0: 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It's Mikey V, Frankie V, and Gianna.
1: The DM we got says, my man wants to spend Mother's Day this weekend with his ex.
0: And I don't fully get it, but we have a lot of questions. Mm-hmm. She's on hold

0: Hits 100.3, your home for commercial-free weekends. It's the V Bros, Mikey V, Frankie V, and Gianna.
1: The DM we got says, my man wants to spend Mother's Day with his ex.
0: There's got
1: to
0: be a reason, though. Mm-hmm. Group chat, he said we could use your name, Maria. Explain exactly what's going on, and we'll help you get some advice.
2: Yeah, my boyfriend wants to spend Mother's Day with his ex.
0: But why?
2: And he cannot get it. He has a 5-year-old, and he's like, you know, she has memories. She'll know this. She'll see this. And I want her to see that I know how to, you know, how to be taken care of and all that. I get that. That's lovely. Any other day, we have a child together. Oh. I deserve actual Mother's Day. You're with me. If she wants somebody to take Mother's Day and spend it for her, she can find a new man. What? Thank you.
0: There's a lot going on. So, right, they have a child together. Do you say their daughter's 5 years old?
2: Yes. And ours is 2. And so he's like, she doesn't know what's happening yet. She's not, you know, but my 5-year-old does. I get that. You're not wrong. But
3: can't you guys do Mother's Day on a different day, though? Let him do Mother's Day with his ex for the 5-year-old and maybe do Mother's Day the following Sunday?
2: They can do Mother's Day a different day.
0: I had a feeling that wasn't going to be a great response to Frankie.
3: So I figured I had to ask that question.
2: 5. She can have memories. She doesn't know how to read a calendar.
4: Oh, I think for the first time ever, I feel a little bad for the guy. Just a little bit. I'm sorry.
0: Because what you're saying is he's trying to do the right thing and have his daughter see him treat his mom correctly, right?
2: Yeah. That's great. Love that. Never said that you couldn't do that. Just said couldn't do that. On my day. That's it.
0: No, this is a tough one. So we'll get you advice. Hold on 5 minutes, okay?
2: Okay.
0: Even Gianna feels bad for the guy.
4: A little bit.
3: It is the first time. It is the first time.
0: What are your thoughts on this? How can you handle this? Have you ever been through this? We need help. DM us on Instagram now at VBros on air. We'll talk more about this next inside group chat.
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1: We've been getting advice from Maria inside group chat because her man wants to spend Mother's Day this weekend with his ex because they have a child together.
0: It's a wild story. 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
1: We're getting advice from Maria inside group chat tonight. Her man is spending Mother's Day with his ex only because they have a 5-year-old child together, but her man and her also have a 2-year-old together.
0: And his point is, well, my 5-year-old daughter is going to remember this. Our 2-year-old won't. She is not happy. Linda, you're inside group chat.
2: I'm with her. I would be losing my mind. I'd be like, I'm about to be your ex as well. And then maybe you'll actually spend Mother's Day with me.
1: Oh, wow.
0: Maybe if she is in the second ex, you'll have better luck on Mother's Day.
2: Yeah.
0: So you don't think this guy can spend any time this Sunday with his ex?
2: No. I mean, he can maybe drop off like donuts or something for breakfast.
0: Flowers are way too romantic. Donuts it is.
2: Not a chance. You can give her some mediocre, not even club donuts, but, you know, a donut.
0: Yeah.
2: And say, happy Mother's Day so that, you know, his daughter can see his mother being taken care of, or her mother being taken care of.
0: All right, valid point. Appreciate you joining group chat. Now, Rebecca, what are you thinking?
3: Why can't you just do their pre-Mother's Day celebration on Saturday, and then the current girlfriend gets Sunday?
0: So you would force your boyfriend to only celebrate the day before with his ex?
3: I wouldn't force him to do anything, but if he wants to be with me, that's what would happen.
1: What does Nick Cannon do? How does he celebrate Mother's Day?
4: They do one big Zoom. They rent a villa.
3: I was gonna say, they do something together.
5: I think they're all friends, aren't they? Aren't all of his like exes, like baby moms, like, aren't they all like cordial?
1: Now I genuinely want to know what he does. He needs to do a day in the life this weekend.
5: They rent a villa. They all go on vacation probably.
1: All right, well, I'm sure this guy doesn't have the money to do that right now, but
0: is that Nick Cannon and his entourage? No, it's just his baby mamas and kids. That's it. We'll get to the conversation. We've had a video of this lady explain the whole scenario.
1: Mm-hmm.
0: You can comment on that on our Instagram at VBros on Air.
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1: We're getting advice from Maria inside group chat tonight. Mother's Day is coming up, and her man wants to spend it with his ex because him and his ex have a 5-year-old together, but him and Maria have a 2-year-old.
0: But his point is, my 5-year-old daughter is going to remember this, and I want her to see me spending time with mom. She is not happy. Brenda, you're inside group chat.
2: Look, I think she has every right to be mad. If I just gave birth to a child, I would want him to be with me on Mother's Day, too.
0: I guess we're coming to the conclusion that, you know, this girl's right to be mad, but what is the solution here?
2: Go over for a couple hours. Spend a couple hours at the other house. It's Mother's Day. Let her be with her kid, and then spend the rest of the day with the woman he's with.
0: So you'd be perfectly fine if you went over there for lunch. Lunch, maybe dropped off a card, had a good time, but was back for dinner, say?
2: I would say keep it short. An hour, maybe two.
3: Here's the solution. Why don't they just have one big Brady Bunch happy family? They all just do it together. Two kids. The two
1: I fear
3: girls.
1: She wouldn't have called us if that was an option. So, guy's gonna have to split his day,
2: like her own time.
1: Yeah, exactly.
0: Okay, Brenda, thank you for joining group chat. We will get to.

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1: Tame Impala and Jenny right there with Dracula at number 9.
0: And here's Pink Panthers and Zara Larsson stateside, number 8.

0: 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It's Mikey V, Frankie V, and Gianna. Vanessa, what is Sunday?
1: I don't know.
0: Oh, Vanessa.
2: Mother's Day.
0: Oh, boy, yes.
2: You forgot.
0: It's Mother's Day.
1: Well, I didn't even know it was happening that fast.
3: Don't let us sneak up on you.
0: Well, here's a good thing. That means you probably haven't gotten mom a gift yet because you didn't even know it was Mother's Day. So let me give you a list of things your mom does not want. A list was revealed this morning. These are the things not to get your mom. Are you ready for this?
1: Ready.
2: Okay.
0: Don't get your mom any cleaning supplies.
2: No.
1: Right.
0: No cookware or kitchen appliances.
1: Okay.
0: Mom doesn't want any plants. Just because mom has plants in the house doesn't mean she wants another one from you for Mother's Day.
1: Okay, that's fair.
0: And the number one thing not to get mom, since you didn't even realize it was Mother's Day on Sunday, and I feel like this is what everybody gets their mom when they forget that Mother's Day is there. It's a stupid mug that says, best mom in the world. Mom doesn't want that damn mug for her coffee at all.
2: Right.
0: She wants a little bit of thought put into things, not just, hey, let's stop by the gas station and see what they have. Oh, look, they got a best mom in the world mug. We'll give this to mom on Mother's Day.
1: I think that's a good idea to not give her the mug.
3: Well, we've helped you out enough to inform you what not to get. We have no help on what to get.
2: That was my next question. I'm trying to think myself.
0: Yeah, we'll figure that part out. Mom actually says gift cards. No, that's on the list of things. But mom ultimately wants peace and quiet.
2: Yeah.
0: Mom just wants to be by herself. Leave her alone. Give her a gift card to go to dinner or lunch by herself and let her have some fun.
3: Vanessa's mom's definitely get peace and quiet because she forgot it's Mother's Day.
4: Did you know about...
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1: Playing Are You Smarter Than a V-Bro? We got Brooke on the phone. Which brother do you want to play against, Mikey V or Frankie V?
2: Frankie.
1: Ooh. Frankie V is in the hot seat. The first person to get two questions right will be the winner. Brooke, you get the first question. You ready?
2: Yes.
1: Brooke, Sabrina Carpenter performed at the Met Gala last night. She did a surprise duet singing Landslide with who?
2: Stevie Nicks. Can you not hear me? Stevie
1: Brooke,
2: Nicks.
1: That is correct. Stevie Nicks. Good job.
3: Well done, well done.
1: 1 point for you. Over to you, Frankie V. Frankie.
4: Yeah.
1: Also talking about the Met Gala, lots of stars there, but one in particular had everyone talking because it was the first time she'd been there in over 10 years. Who was it?
4: And people said she was semi-underwhelming. However, she did show up with her daughter and her husband. She goes by the name Beyonce Knowles.
1: Yes, Frankie V. Hey. Beyonce is correct. All right, back over to you, Brooke. If you get this right, you will be the winner. Brooke, yesterday was May the 4th. A lot of people celebrated Star Wars. Who played Han Solo in the original Star Wars films? He also played Indiana Jones in Indiana Jones.
2: Oh, my God. I can see his face. Why can't I think of his name? Oh, my God.
1: He's
2: oh, my
1: icon.
2: God. I know. This is going to make me so mad. Oh, my God. Oh, my God. Oh, my God. Oh, my God. Oh, my God. What is his name? Oh, my God. I can just see his face. I can't.
1: Frankie, would you like to steal that for the win?
4: That is Will Ferrell.
1: Oh, my God. Absolutely not. It's Harrison Ford.
4: Oh, that's right.
1: It is back over to Frankie. If Frankie gets this right, Brooke, you will not be smarter than a V-Bro. Frankie.
4: Let's go. Come on.
1: Today is Cinco de Mayo.
4: It is.
1: What Mexican street food is grilled corn on the cob with that mayo, that cheese, and that chili powder?
4: I love that, and I should know this. And it's called, and it's in a cup when you get it. It's called, I'm going to be so mad at myself.
1: Brooke for the win, what's it called?
2: It's elote.
1: Elote.
4: Hey.
1: Congrats,
4: man,
1: Brooke.
4: I knew that one, too.
1: You
4: Good
1: are
4: job,
1: smarter
4: boy.
1: Than a V-Bro. Congratulations.
2: Thank you.
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1: We're all fans of guacamole here, right?
2: Ooh, I love guac, yes.
1: Yeah, guac, that's what I thought. Natalie, Cinco de Mayo is not the number one day for guacamole. Did you know that?
3: No, I did not.
4: Can I guess?
1: What? Yeah, what holiday do you think has the most guacamole consumed?
4: The Super Bowl.
2: Oh, Gianna. That's actually a great one, yeah.
1: Gianna. While Cinco de Mayo is a major holiday for guacamole sales, it is not number one. It is number two to the Super Bowl.
4: Yes! I know, from personal experience.
1: Wow. Yeah, it consistently tops the avocado sales across the country. It's the biggest day for guacamole consumption in the U.S. Our very own Gianna.
4: Yep, we got a lot of guacamole at our Super Bowl.
2: Guacamole or buff chick dip?
4: Yeah, exactly.
3: Anyone eat it with a spoon?
2: Guac?
4: Yes, so people in my family will take it to this, but I don't personally. The chip is my spoon.
2: Yeah, that's what I was thinking.
4: But I have seen people take guac in a spoon to the face.
2: All right, maybe next year, Cinco de Mayo, we can one-up it in a electric guacamole going.

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1: Yeah. 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
1: So a lot of people taking Ozempic have been having one big issue.
0: Kind of wild, and I will say slightly embarrassing, but we'll talk about this next.

0: 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It's Mikey V, Frankie V, and Gianna. Sabrina, do you know anybody that takes Ozempic?
1: I do. I know so many people, even from my high school, that are on it now.
0: Yeah, I think everybody is.
2: I was going to say, who's not on Ozempic?
1: Right.
0: Have you talked to them like close and checked out their breath?
3: Oh, it's causing bad breath.
1: No. Is it bad?
0: So Ozempic breath is causing gum sales to skyrocket. Bloomberg says sales of gum and mints are rising because apparently when you use Ozempic for a while, you might lose weight, but you gain terrible breath.
1: Oh my gosh. I need to start carrying like gum and a mask on me at all times because I will be the rude person to just be like, you need gum, here you go.
2: Well, this makes sense. They're hungry. Have you ever been so starving and you get that gross taste in your mouth? There's nothing worse.
3: All right, so I guess I walk around the hamburger and gum.
2: They're not going to want to eat it.
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0: Hits 100.3 to V Bros, Mikey V, Frankie V, and Gianna.
1: We've all been hungover once or twice, thinking of my own. Happens a lot. Yeah. Vanessa, you ever been hungover before?
2: Yes, definitely.
3: Yeah.
1: I knew that today was Cinco de Mayo, so I was trying to find the hangover recoveries, right? And this one article came up, the best thing to do to prevent a hangover and to help yourself. And I'm like, this is Mikey V's normal thing. What they say to do, and I laugh because it's so dumb, drink water, eat lots of carbs, and sleep. I'm like, that sounds like Mikey's.
0: There we go.
3: That's what the groundbreaking article said to cure your hangover.
1: Yeah, they said there's no cure for hangovers. Mm-hmm. They said simply get rid of the alcohol by sleeping, eating carbs, and drinking water.
0: Luckily, when I get drunk, I eat carbs, and then I wake up and eat carbs. Yeah. And then maybe you put one of those packets in the water, and you're doing better. Hey, it's Jubal.
4: And Nina.
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0: Your home for the Jubal Show hits 100.3. It's the V Bros, Mikey V, Frankie V, and Gianna. It's all about those positive vibes every single night with the V Bros. Amanda, what's one thing making you smile tonight?
1: Because I'm graduating a year early.
0: Wow.
2: Oh.
0: Yay. What are you planning? A year early. Wow, 3 years of school in 4 years. That's a lot. I feel like a lot of people want to stay later, like 5, 6, or 7 years. What makes you want to get out of college
2: sooner? Yeah, that was me.
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1: I'm going for my master's.
0: Oh, wow.
2: Amazing. Look at you.
0: Yes, big congrats, and thank you for spreading those positive vibes with the V-Bros.

0: 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It's the V Bros, Mikey V, Frankie V, and Giada.
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1: Yo, it's Angelina on the new hit list. Everybody else was also on the couch, right? Adam Sandler, pajamas, messy bun, hot Cheetos in hand, judging all the looks at the Met Gala. I met Angelina on air. That was definitely me. But let me tell you, one thing about Doja Cat, her face card never declined. She looks so good at the Met Gala. She joked that her dress was silicone, including her breasts. I love that. She definitely gave this. Gorgeous on the new hit list.

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1: Listen, get you someone that loves you the way Alex Warren loves his wife. Every time I get on TikTok or Instagram, they truly make me sick. They're so cute. He's always serenading her, dedicating all those songs to her. That was Fever Dream on the new hit list. I'm at Angelina on air. Harry Styles, American Girls.

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1: I just love Rihanna. She ate once again at the Met Gala. She truly owns the Met Gala. D'Angelina, the new hit list. This is also Beyonce's first time attending in 10 years. You know what happened last time? She was in that thing. But I love that Rihanna, they joked, where she was going after the Met Gala. She was like, we're going to Beyonce and Jay-Z's after party. Like, there is only one after party. Duh.
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2: Drop Dead from Olivia Rodrigo. 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
1: She did it again. It's Tyla and Zara Larsson on the new hit list. What up, I'm Angelina. Appreciate you hanging out, discovering new music with me. Hit that follow for us so you can really be tapped in at New Hit List on socials. I met Angelina on air. It's been so real. Let me tell you, the FOMO's been real, seeing all the romantic tour clips all over socials. I need to be at the show. We're ending it. I was going to say, kicking it off with Risk It All on the new hit list.

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1: What is the word of the year? Even though we're only halfway through the year, according to this survey, most Americans already have a word that sums up 2026. Man, we haven't even gone through summers yet, but whatever.

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1: What is the word of the year? So even though we're only halfway through the year, enough Americans have been surveyed to sum up what 2026 means to them in one word. The word they chose, an astounding 35% of Americans all agreed that so far, 2026, the best way to describe it is stressful. Yep. With older adults leading the charge, too. Apparently, Gen X is very stressed out. They feel like life has become too expensive, and boomers are right behind them. Gen Z is also pretty stressed out. Oddly enough, millennials are in this one little sliver that didn't really agree with that, which I'm a millennial. I'm not that stressed out. So maybe I'm like, yeah, it's cool. We're good. One in three Americans say they are having an existential crisis for problems that feel out of their control. I guess that kind of makes sense with the social economic of everything that's happened in the world. They say that money is a huge driver of the stress. 87% of Americans say that life has become unaffordable. However, it's not all doom and gloom. 27% of those Americans describe 2026 as hopeful. And it also says that 79% of Americans are planning a reset this year, either mental or physical. Sounds like a lot of people on Ozempic.
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1: I don't know. I call BS. So McDonald's is doing away with these self-serve soda machines. So you go to McDonald's, you get your cup, then you go over and get your own soda. Not anymore. But McDonald's is saying it's because of all the, like, Uber Eats drivers and DoorDashers and stuff. So they don't really need, because they don't have as many people sitting down in the restaurant. I feel like they finally got hip to the fact that even though we said we were only getting water, we were getting Sprite.
2: They say the holy water's watered down, and this town's lost its faith. Our colors will fade eventually, so if our time is running out, day after day, we'll make the mundane a masterpiece. Oh my, my, oh my, my love, I take one look at you, you're taking me out.

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1: Okay. Is Ozempic making your breath smell? So Hershey is crediting GLP-1 weight loss drugs for a surprising sales boost. Their company's CEO yesterday on an earnings call said that while appetite-suppressing drugs like Ozempic are leading users to eat less candy, they are driving strong demand for breath fresheners. I guess Hershey owns Icebreakers and a couple of gum brands. They say that their sales have risen 8% in the first quarter, apparently due to a side effect known as Ozempic breath, a fishy or foul odor that some users experience. GLP-1 makers say that they do not officially list bad breath as a side effect. So Ozempic is saying, no, that ain't us. That's your upper lip.
2: Pay your bills.
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1: Are you depressed? And you might be, according to this study. They say that people who can't eat without watching TV are three times more likely to be depressed. Eating while watching something, either your TV or your phone, has been linked with higher food intake and poor awareness of hunger cues. Studies suggest this distracted eating pattern may also correlate with worse mood and higher depressive symptoms in this research. No. First off, I go into like a blood curling rage when I hear people chew. Even myself. I don't even want to hear myself chew. The sound of chewing makes me want to just so that's why I have something on. I'll put the TV on while my family and I are eating, even if it's in the other room, or put a little music on, even better. I mean, yeah, it's a little annoying if somebody's banging TikToks in your face while you're trying to eat, but yeah, I need a little something. I can't listen to you, chomp.

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1: Did you watch the Met Gala stuff at all? I didn't. I was watching the games, but whatever. If that's your jam, watching the E-Red carpet, you know, that's cool. I still don't know what they ever do in there. As a matter of fact, I was going through the strict Met Gala rules that even celebrities cannot break. Like, for example, no phones, no proof. You're not allowed to bring phones in there, which says it might be scary and weird what's going on. Also in this list, it's 18 and up. I guess since 2018 that there is stuff that's going on that's not appropriate for minors in the Met Gala. Also, the 20-second rule. You get 20 seconds with Anna at the top of the stairs. Guests get only a few seconds to greet Anna Wintour. I don't know who that is. She must be very fancy. Also, you will not sit with your partner. Seating is carefully engineered. Couples are usually separated to encourage new connections and powerful conversations. Doesn't this sound more and more like a famous people swinger festival? No garlic or onion is allowed. Your breath matters. Strong smelling ingredients are banned. Zero tolerance for bad breath at the Met Gala because of all the nasty making out they're doing at this swinger fest. Also on this list, no smoking. Well, that's no surprise. You really can't smoke anywhere. Also, you got to be on time, which is probably pretty hard for famous people. And you must follow whatever the theme is when you're picking your outfit. That is a lot. That's a lot for a party that we don't even know what happens at the party, although we kind of have a good idea. All it does is remind you that all these famous people are in one big club, and we ain't it. And they're very rich, and we ain't. But we can help with that. $1,000 every hour starting tomorrow morning. So wake up and win.

0: of mac and cheese, and then immediately refunded those orders to this person's credit card. In total, 800 fake transactions were processed. By doing this over and over, the suspect allegedly stole more than $80,000 from this Chick-fil-A. The scheme eventually unraveled when the store noticed a suspicious number of refunds. The investigators got into the security footage and busted this suspect. I ask you, Amanda, was this a guy or a girl?
1: I think I have to say this was a Chick-fil-A man.
0: This was a guy?
1: Yeah.
0: Why do you say that?
1: I just feel like this is something a guy would do.
0: Really?
1: Maybe I'm wrong, but I'm going to go with guy.
0: Amanda, you're a winner!
1: Woo!
0: It's 23-year-old Keyshawn Jones in Texas. He committed this crime, stealing $80,000 from the Chick-fil-A. And Amanda, that got you free Olivia Rodrigo tickets from Q102 and Top Dog Law.
1: Oh, thank you so much. I'm so excited.
0: I'm going to put you on hold and get all your info. Hey, who are you bringing with you to the concert?
1: My boyfriend.
0: Congratulations, Amanda.
2: You're one.
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1: Did you ever think about what famous people order on their rider backstage? You always hear those stories about like what demanding stuff that they want in their green room. Otherwise, they won't perform. I've had my own. I mean, we've booked plenty of artists up here at the radio. We've booked plenty of artists up here at the radio station, and I've seen some interesting stuff. A lot of times, what's normal is that artists want socks and underwear, like clean, brand new socks and underwear. You think because they're always on the road, that's probably pretty tough to make sure that you always have an abundance of. So that's interesting. Things that are not so common, that these are famous people that you and I know and love, what they demand to have in their green room that's on their rider. We'll talk about it next.

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1: What do these artists demand that they have backstage, otherwise they will not perform? These are things that are on a lot of famous artists' riders that they have to have backstage. Like, for example, Eminem has to have, this is the most Eminem thing ever, he demands Lunchables on his rider. That's such white trash, like, food that, of course, he would want Lunchables. I love that. Rihanna on this list demands a plush animal print rug. That's kind of cool. That's fancy and sexy, right? Also on this list, the kid Leroy demands that in his green room he has a ball pit. That's very childlike. I wonder if that's still on his rider. I could see maybe his first tour thinking that it's funny, but then afterwards it's like, okay, this is stupid. Future demands a box of fresh white powdered donuts. Could be a drug reference, but I'm going to leave that alone. Also on this list, the famous Van Halen, they demand M&Ms, but want all the brown ones removed. There's a joke there, but I don't even need to make it. Also on this list is Drake. Drake prefers to have 4 dozen naturally scented incense sticks all backstage in his green room before he performs. And then lastly on this list was DMX. He wanted 3 boxes of condoms.
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2: Okay, it's almost cicada season, which is, you know, is those bugs that like invade everywhere and they encourage us to stomp them out, which feels sad sometimes, but they are gross. Now, did you know that cicadas are edible? Apparently, they taste like shrimp or peanut butter, which is an interesting, like, no. I'm going to need to know whether or not I bite into one if it is going to taste like shrimp or peanut butter. Those are two different tastes that you got to get ready for. Either way, I'm not trying to. You can have one first, but...

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1: Yeah. Guaranteed human.
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1: What is social media brain? This woman on TikTok breaks it down and she kind of nails it, right? Like, there's things on social media that it's easy to mislabel or trendy diagnosis. For example, OCD. How often do you see somebody say like, oh, I'm so OCD? If you really met somebody who had a obsessive compulsive disorder, you might not throw that around so lightly because it could be pretty hindering. Same thing with bipolar. People will label somebody as bipolar, but if you really met somebody who was bipolar, you would know that ain't nothing to joke about. In this whole social media brain thesis that this woman drops on TikTok, loss of personal taste and identity. Apparently, nowadays, we don't know what we like anymore. We just follow whatever the influencers tell us to like. And then we ask where the link is. And we just buy based off that. Whoa. So, in short, she says, keep your brain sharp. Balance is probably the most important thing in life. You can participate with trends. Don't let them run your life. That's

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1: All right, so what is a virtue name? It's becoming very popular. A virtue name is exactly like it sounds. It says that a virtue name expresses a moral standard, and parents will choose these type of names because they want the child to live up to that virtue. And I guess this next generation of parents

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You're about to meet Tori on Ask Buster. Tori is not a girl's girl. You're going to hate Tori. 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We'll break it all down next. We'll talk to her. Ask Buster's on the way.

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0: 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All right, it's Ask Buster. We got Tori on the line. Tori, are you there?
1: Oh, yeah, I'm here.
0: Okay, it says that you've said that your problem is a pattern. What does that mean? What's going on?
1: Okay, yeah. I know this is going to be terrible. You're going to think I'm a terrible person, so just let me get it out.
0: Go ahead.
1: Okay, so I keep finding myself incredibly attracted to my friends' boyfriends or husbands.
0: Oh.
1: Like, it's not even intentional. It just happens. And it's like, I don't want to date them. I just want them to pick me over my friends.
0: Okay, that's kind of specific.
1: I know. And I hate that I think like that. I really, really do. I love my friends. And I like it when they introduce me to their boyfriends. And at first, everything is completely normal, right? Just, you know, being an actual functional human being. And then I start noticing things like, you know, how he talks or how he treats her, how he looks at her. And then my brain, it flips.
0: Flips how?
1: It flips, like, I don't know if that's even the right word. But yeah, it probably is. Like, I want him to act like that with me. I mean, would he think I'm prettier or more fun? I don't know. It's almost like I need the validation or something. Like, there was this one time we were out at a bar and my friend went to the bathroom and her boyfriend stayed at the table with me. We were just talking, nothing crazy, but I caught myself like leaning in more, laughing a little harder than I needed to. Afterwards, I was like, why did I even just do that?
0: Mm.
1: Yeah, and this other time, my friend's husband kept, you know, complimenting my outfit, just normal stuff. And instead of just saying thank you, I found myself trying to keep the conversation going. Not crossing any lines, but definitely hovering near it.
0: Okay, well, first off, as a man, I would never compliment my wife's friend's outfits, ever. I wouldn't even make a comment about that. That's just... So it sounds like they were already dirty in their own mind. But let me ask you, you talk about that line and crossing it. Have you ever taken it too far?
1: Well, I mean, it was a couple of years ago. One of my close friends, my really close friends, had this boyfriend and we were all just hanging out, right? Just drinking and whatever. And she went to sleep early and he and I just kind of stayed up talking and... I crossed the line. And I know I shouldn't have. It shouldn't have happened, but it did.
0: Wait, does your friend know about that? That happened?
1: No. That's the worst part. They're engaged now.
0: Ugh.
1: And I'm sitting here thinking, what's wrong with me? And him, and mostly me. I initiated. We were all drinking. But because it wasn't just that one time, it's like a mindset. I keep sleeping. No pun intended. It's like this mindset I keep slipping into.
0: So let me ask you, what exactly are you asking me?
1: I guess, is this something I can fix about myself? Or am I just someone who's always going to sabotage friendships because I need that level of attention?
0: Yeah, you certainly do. I don't know if anybody in your life has ever told you, but you need to grab control over your decisions and have some accountability. You give yourself this license to be like, oh, it's just something in me. I don't know what. Like, no, it's not. You're just giving in to urges and you're a bad friend from at least the people that you've crossed the line on. And you need to own your mistakes and take control of yourself. Just know that you're going to lose a lot of friends. You're going to hurt a lot of people. And then you're going to be going, oh, well, what happened? I don't know. I don't know. Something just switched. Like, no, you're just not being a good person, you know? And by the way, that's not to say that you're a bad person. I don't know you like that. You could be a very good person. You could give to charity. You could be a great person. But you're not behaving like one in this scenario.
1: I just want it to turn off because I don't want to be turned on by my friends, boyfriends, and husbands.
0: Yeah, well, listen, keep it in your pants, will you?
1: Thanks.
0: Listen, I don't mean to pile on here. You're calling in, obviously, for some help. So let's do this. You can text in at 71021 or hit me in the DMs at FM Buster. Tori is on the line, who's attracted to all of her boyfriend or all of her friends' boyfriends. Doesn't that sound bad to you, Tori?
1: Yeah, when you hear it back like that, it feels pretty bad.
0: Yeah, a little bit. Imagine if it was your boyfriend. But all right, we're going to get some help for you on the air next, okay? Keep listening.
1: Thanks, Buster.
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It's Buster, and it's Mom's Day season. We're going to reward Mom with tickets to see some of her favorite artists and make her a star. Mom, you could be off to see Ed Sheeran and TLC with Salt and Peppa and En Vogue. 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
1: You just met Tori on Ask Buster. She's calling in because she's having trouble. She's giving in to her urges. She is attracted to all of her friends, boyfriends, and husbands. A couple text messages rolling in here at 71021. This one says maybe she should look into a Sexaholics Anonymous class. That's true. That makes sense. I also like this one. Tori has two choices if she was my friend. Stay and get her ass beat or stay and get her ass beat. Hello, what do you think?
2: Hey, okay. First of all, forget what she needs to do to fix herself. Let's have her not keep breaking other people's relationships. If she is so-called friends with that girl and she slept with her man, like, I'm sorry. If somebody f***ed my man, I want to know about it. Even if you're my friend, I want to know about it. Don't hide it from me. You're going to be at my wedding. I'm engaged to this guy. Don't hide it from me. That's it. The girl that just called in is an awful person. I have no advice for her other than she needs to figure herself out or just go crawl in a hole.
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1: Hey, something big is coming back. And if you're a millennial, you are going to trip out over this. It's going to bring back a lot of memories. And it's also with one of your favorite brands if you're a millennial. I'll explain everything that's coming back next.

0: the babe. 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All right, so what's coming back? One of our, if you're a millennial, a brand that we grew up with, Frosted Flakes, has decided to bring something back that, again, if you're a millennial, we all miss. And that's toys in the cereal box, baby. I like this. I mean, toys used to somehow decide which cereal I was going to eat. Now there's nothing in the box. I don't even... Same thing with Happy Meals, too, right? 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It's a bummer. 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And it's a little figurine that turns into a spoon, which, if you're a kid, is awesome. If you're a millennial adult, it's also awesome. So look out for Frosted Flakes for bringing our childhood back.
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1: Well, look out, influencers, if you're going to Disney. So Disney has said that they're going to clamp down on live streaming and influencers posting at the park. Insiders say that Disney is weighing restrictions on a ban at both Orlando and California locations. The focus would be on monetized streams, including influencers who earn money through tips, ads, or live shopping while they're inside the parks. Disney has not announced any policy changes, but officials are reporting under pressure from guests who say live streaming disrupts the park experience. And I think that's what it comes down to. I mean, if I paid 10 grand to be there for a couple days with my wife and my kid, and I got to stand in the line. If you didn't say bless you, you're a messed up person. Anyway, the last thing I want in my ear is somebody pretending to talk about how good the churros are when I'm stressed out in the sun all day. Maybe that's a me thing.

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1: McDonald's expanding. So they're getting into the energy drink and craft soda world. So, which, honestly, that makes a lot of sense. I mean, you ever have a Coca-Cola from McDonald's versus a Coke from anywhere else? It's delicious. They say that it's how it's shipped. You know, like, there's all sorts of conspiracies as to why McDonald's Coke tastes better than any other Coke. But I'd also like to go back to the headline of this where it says McDonald's expands, which is pretty much what we do whenever we eat it.
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Did you know today, in 1771, a Swedish king by the name of Adolf Frederick reportedly died after a massive feast with 14 cinnamon buns? So you're saying 13 is the cutoff?

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1: This is the five most commonly missed red flag signs in your relationship that if you address sooner could steer you away from divorce. By the way, this comes from a divorce coach. They say a divorce can feel like it comes from out of left field sometimes, but the chances are that the signs were there all along. So, for example, on this list, if your partner chooses defensiveness or denial to avoid blame, damn, I'm guilty of that. but like on small things, like I'll be like, I don't know how the crumbs got all over the kitchen. Must have been the baby. Number four, having a misalignment of values. Oh, that's big. But you should know that going into your relationship. Like, what are each other's priorities and do they align? Also on this list is showing little compassion or care. Yes, if whatever you're doing that means a lot to you, it should also mean a lot to your partner. And if it doesn't, they might be a bit of a narcissist. I believe that. Also on this list of the most commonly missed red flag signs in your relationship is being inauthentic with friends and family. Yeah. I mean, you should have a genuine sort of care about your significant other's friends or family. But like, look, sometimes you got to fake the funk, right? Like, oh, yeah, that sounds great. Aunt whoever or whatever. Also on this list, coming in at number one, having an unhealthy relationship with their immediate family. Oh, okay. So that kind of goes back to, yeah, unhealthy is one thing. You know, saying that you like the color that they picked out for the blinds, even though you didn't care, that's one. Having an unhealthy relationship with your significant other's family, that's a big problemo. So if you've got any of these, this former therapist, divorce coach, Crystal Jackson, she says that you need to address it immediately. Don't sweep it under the rug, because as my wife always says, if you sweep enough stuff under the rug, you'll eventually trip over it. Also, I like that therapist's name, Crystal Jackson. Yeah.
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It's Buster, and it's Mom's Day season. 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
1: I don't know. I call BS. So McDonald's is doing away with these self-serve soda machines. So you go to McDonald's, you get your cup, then you go over and get your own soda. Not anymore. But McDonald's is saying it's because of all the, like, Uber Eats drivers and DoorDashers and stuff. So they don't really need, because they don't have as many people sitting down in the restaurant. I feel like they finally got hip to the fact that even though we said we were only getting water, we were getting Sprite.

You're home for the Jubal Show, hits 100.3. What is the word of the year? Even though we're only halfway through the year, according to this survey, most Americans already have a word that sums up 2026. Man, we haven't even gone through summers yet, but whatever. We'll get to what that word

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1: What is the word of the year? So even though we're only halfway through the year, enough Americans have been surveyed to sum up what 2026 means to them in one word. The word they chose? An astounding 35% of Americans all agreed that so far, 2026, the best way to describe it is stressful. Yep. With older adults leading the charge, too. Apparently, Gen X is very stressed out. They feel like life has become too expensive, and boomers are right behind them. Gen Z is also pretty stressed out. Oddly enough, millennials are in this one little sliver that didn't really agree with that, which I'm a millennial. I'm not that stressed out. So maybe I'm like, yeah, it's cool. We're good. 1 in 3 Americans say they are having an existential crisis for problems that feel out of their control. I guess that kind of makes sense with the social economic of everything that's happened in the world. They say that money is a huge driver of the stress. 87% of Americans say that life has become unaffordable. However, it's not all doom and gloom. 27% of those Americans describe 2026 as hopeful. And it also says that 79% of Americans are planning a reset this year, either mental or physical. Sounds like a lot of people on Ozempic.
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1: Do you ever think about what famous people order on their rider backstage? 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Otherwise, they won't perform. I've had my own. I mean, we booked plenty of artists up here at the radio. We've booked plenty of artists up here at the radio station, and I've seen some interesting stuff. A lot of times, what's normal is that artists want socks and underwear, like clean, brand new socks and underwear. You think because they're always on the road, that's probably pretty tough to make sure that you always have an abundance of. So that's interesting. Things that are not so common, that these are famous people that you and I know and love, what they demand to have in their green room that's on their rider. We'll talk about it next. They say the

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1: What do these artists demand that they have backstage, otherwise they will not perform? These are things that are on a lot of famous artists' riders that they have to have backstage. Like, for example, Eminem has to have, this is the most Eminem thing ever, he demands Lunchables on his rider. That's such white trash, like, food that, of course, he would want Lunchables. I love that. Rihanna on this list demands a plush animal print rug. That's kind of cool. That's fancy and sexy, right? Also on this list, the Kid Leroy demands that in his green room he has a ball pit. That's very childlike. I wonder if that's still on his rider. I could see maybe his first tour thinking that it's funny, but then afterwards it's like, okay, this is stupid. Future demands a box of fresh white powdered donuts. Could be a drug reference, but I'm going to leave that alone. Also on this list, the famous Van Halen, they demand M&Ms, but want all the brown ones removed. There's a joke there, but I don't even need to make it. Also on this list is Drake. Drake prefers to have 4 dozen naturally scented incense sticks all backstage in his green room before he performs. And then lastly on this list was DMX. He wanted 3 boxes of condoms.
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21: What, am I some sort of a mentally challenged airhead?
22: No, not even. I didn't say that.
21: I was like, why am I even listening to you to begin with?
22: You're a virgin who can't drive.
23: It's time for America's favorite trivia game, You versus Victoria. Your chance to take on Victoria Ramirez in a game of trivia for Louis Tomlinson tickets. And let's meet today's contestant for You versus Victoria, Bethany. What's up, Bethany? How are you?
24: Good. How are you?
23: Wonderful. Thank you for asking. Are you ready to go or what?
24: My confidence is really low, but my daughter begs me to
0: I had fallen to try for this.
23: Oh, okay.
1: I love your honesty, though.
16: Yeah.
1: you're loved here.
16: I'm chugging my coffee, Bethany.
1: She is.
16: Feel pretty good.
23: How's your confidence level, Victoria?
16: It's usually in the negatives. Today, though, it's feeling positive. Oh.
1: Way to kick a girl while she's down.
23: All right. Send Victoria out of the studio. And Bethany, here's how the game is played. You have 30 seconds to answer as many questions as possible. If you don't know one, just say pass. And Victoria has to beat you outright to win, okay?
0: Okay.
23: All right, she's outside. The door is closed. And here we go, Bethany. Your time starts now.
1: Which ancient civilization is credited with developing the first known written legal code?
0: Egypt.
1: What 1999 film popularized the phrase, the first rule is you don't talk about it?
0: Fight Club.
1: What part of the human brain is primarily responsible for regulating balance and coordination?
0: Skip.
1: Which instrument has 88 keys and is classified as both a string and percussion instrument?
0: Skip.
23: Okay, we'll bring Victoria back into the studio. And Bethany, while Victoria is getting settled, here's a question for you. Have you ever streamed the Jubal Show on any streaming device?
0: Yes.
23: You did? You have? Yeah. Dope. Isn't it amazing?
0: Yeah.
23: When you stream the show, doesn't it feel like your brain just took its shoes off and cracked a cold one?
16: Ooh. That part.
1: I didn't think about it like
0: it's
1: that.
0: It's so relaxing.
23: It's very relaxing. That's why everybody should stream the Jubal Show wherever you can stream things.
1: Yep.
18: Just one of many reasons.
23: Yeah.
1: I mean, shoes off.
23: Also, thank you for doing that, Bethany. That is your only way into heaven. Just so you know. So congratulations on that. All right, here we go. Victoria, 30 seconds to answer as many questions as possible. If you don't know one, just say pass. And you have to beat Bethany outright to win. And Bethany, you can tell Victoria when to go.
0: Okay, go.
1: Which ancient civilization is credited with developing the first known written legal code?
16: Ah, oh, crap. Think. Mayan? That's not one. I don't know. I don't know. Ah, Kachiwa.
1: Okay, what 1999 film popularized the phrase, the first rule is you don't talk about it?
16: Oh, Fight Club.
1: What part of the human brain is primarily responsible for regulating balance and coordination?
16: I don't know, none of mine.
1: Which instrument has 88 keys and is classified as both a string and percussion instrument?
16: I know it.
1: You should know it.
16: I do know it.
23: Two.
16: Piano. Pianos have strings, right? They have keys, but they have strings. That's 88. Yeah, we'll go with piano.
23: Okay, let's send it over to the scoreboard and see how you guys did with our scoreboard. Our producer, Freeze.
16: Yikes.
18: Bethany had one, and Victoria had two.
16: Oh!
23: Whoa!
16: Yeah.
23: Bethany.
0: I almost said piano.
16: Yeah.
1: That would have gotcha.
23: A rare victory for Victoria.
16: Hey, why did you say that part?
23: She did it. Bethany, you do still get Louis Tomlinson tickets just for playing, though.
0: Oh, thank you.
23: You're welcome. All right, let's get the answers now with Nina.
1: The ancient civilization that developed the first known written legal code is the Babylonians.
16: Oh, not what I said.
1: Fight Club is the movie that made the first rule is you don't talk about it famous. The cerebellum is the part of the human brain that is used to regulate balance and coordination. Yeah, you really don't.
16: Not my one.
1: She walks into walls when she's walking down the hall. It's pretty funny.
16: Hey.
1: And the instrument that
23: the other day she just tripped on nothing while she was walking by me.
1: It's really impressive and endearing.
16: I think there was something there. I think the ground sometimes
23: jumped up and
1: tried
23: to grab you.
16: It really does. Just, I don't know why it does it to me only.
1: The piano has 88 keys and is classified as a string and percussion instrument.
16: I was scared.
23: Bethany, thank you for playing.
0: Thank you.
23: Yep, we play you versus Victoria at the same time every single weekday morning. 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Your phone prank happens every single hour on the 20s. Your next one is right after this. And then right after that, it's Nina's What's Trending. It's The Jubal Show. 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
2: Hello?
3: Hey there, Miss Executive Assistant. How you doing? This is Pete Eakins. I'm calling from Marketing Solutions. Is this Jessica?
2: Yes, this is Jessica.
3: Hey, welcome aboard.
2: Thank you.
3: Yeah, I know you had quite a few interviews with us before you actually were made aware that you got the job. And I want to be the first to say congrats and good to have you here.
2: Thank you so much. Yeah. Yes, so, we wanted to be really sure.
3: Yeah. I know we have a long interview process. Must have been very grueling, but I'm the head of HR, and so just calling to get you all onboarded and ready to go.
2: Okay, great. Let's do it.
3: So when can you move in?
2: Sorry?
3: When can you move in? First item.
2: Into the system or... I'm not sure I understand.
3: Okay. Well, just like when can I have the moving truck come pick up your stuff and move you in?
2: Oh, I think maybe there's a misunderstanding. This is a remote role.
3: Yep, correct. Entirely remote. Work from home.
2: Yep, exactly. Yeah. So we won't need a moving truck.
3: Okay. So just know you don't have any personal belongings at all. We don't need to worry about that.
2: Well, if it's work from home, I won't need to move.
3: Right? Yeah, no, it's an entirely remote job that you got here as the executive assistant. Yeah, it's an entirely remote job. But you have to move into our corporate offices. So we do have an area set up where people live, and you'll have basically a 4x8 little area, and it is communal bathrooms and everything like that. But so just want to get you all set. We got your place all cleaned out and ready to go. There is a bed in there, and you have a hot pot, and can't wait to get you started.
2: Sorry, I think I must be misunderstanding because what it sounds like you're describing is that I would live in an office.
3: Work from home.
2: Not live in my home.
3: Yeah, work from home.
2: Right, but you're describing living at work, not working at home.
3: Yes, well, work becomes your home and then you're always at home and you're working from home entirely remote.
2: Yeah, fully remote means not in the office. Are you f-ing stupid?
3: Okay. You know what? I don't think it's wise to be speaking to the head of HR that way before you're even moved in yet to your new job.
2: Well, I'm not going to let you gaslight me and tell me that words don't mean what they mean.
3: Remote work. Work from home.
2: Remote means not at the office, you idiot.
3: Well, no. The CEO and the other executives, you'd be an executive assistant, they work from their houses. So that's their office. Your office, well, your home becomes your office, and your home is the office building.
2: Listen, you f***ing idiot. I'm not going to talk to you anymore. I'm going to take you and all your CEOs who are actually working remote, and I'm going to put them in real prison after this. Do you understand? You're going to know what remote work is like when you have to worry about getting shanked every time you go get lunch.
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2: I didn't know Meta could do this, but Meta is threatening to cut access to platforms from New Mexico. A New Mexico only. And I'll tell you why they're being singled out in just a second. But first, okay, this story went viral after a man proposed to his girlfriend at a Boston Red Sox game. Now, how would you respond if your person looked at you and said, "I don't know," after you pop the question? So this thing all happens up on the Jumbotron. He asks her, "Sarah Lynn, will you marry me?" Everybody in the stadium is watching this. Everybody in the stadium is waiting to erupt and cheer just to be excited about the moment. You can see her mouth towards him say, I don't know.
0: You better be sure if you're going to do it that way. Like, if you're going to do it that public, you need to know for sure 100% it's a yes.
2: And it went so viral because the person that captured this video in the first place was the CEO of the Boston Globe. So they were able to post it for everybody to see. And oh, man, I kind of want an update.
0: I don't know. Yeah, me too.
2: Like, do you stay together? Is that a crossroads? Is this over?
4: I mean, if it's going viral, it's like, nah, man, I gotta go. You gotta split. The heart split.
0: Yeah.
2: Have some dignity, man.
4: Yeah. Just negative.
2: And lastly, Meta has threatened to cut access to platforms from New Mexico because New Mexico apparently is the only state that's holding out on legal efforts towards changes in child safety protocols on its platforms. For whatever reason. So they're going to court to deal with that. But something else that I heard that was really interesting is that there's a lot of kids around the country that are making their way past all of these different child safety protocols just by drawing a mustache on their face.
0: That's all they have to do?
2: That's all they have to do.
4: That is so dumb. That is dumb.
2: That's a problem. Who don't you think you would have thought of that if you're taking these protocols so strictly and you're actually threatening to cut it from an entire state? Maybe kids shouldn't be able to draw mustaches on it.
0: Yeah, figure it out.
4: Honestly, no, because it feels like this is just like words more than actions. They are just putting out words to say, hey, we are doing better. We're keeping kids safe when they're not actually trying to do that.
0: No, they don't really care.
4: Yeah.
0: They're just doing it because they feel like they have to.
2: I want to think that they care. I just don't think that they thought ahead enough because this is ridiculous.
4: They didn't
0: if you're a parent, you come home and you notice that your kid drew a mustache on in Sharpie, check their phone.
2: Yeah, immediately.
4: Also, tell them to go outside. Yeah. Sorry, that's what they're doing.
2: That too. That is what's trending.
0: To Catch a Cheater is right after this. It's the Jubal Show.

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1: Gwen is on the phone today for To Catch a Cheater, and she thinks that her boyfriend of only 2 months named Aaron might be messing around.
2: Oh, man.
1: Ooh. I hope not, Gwen, but before we call him, tell us what's up. Why do you think that Aaron might be cheating?
3: Yeah, hi. Thanks for doing this. Obviously, our relationship is very new, but I feel this connection with Aaron that I have never felt before. And like, I'm really falling hard for him, and I know it. We met on Hinge, and we just hit it off immediately. Like, it honestly feels like I've known him my entire life, which... it scares me even more that he might be cheating.
2: So what is happening that makes you feel like he's stepping out?
3: So about a week ago, I was over at his place. We were just relaxing, watching a movie. And, you know, I was literally laying in his lap and his phone lit up. And he picked it up too quickly, you know, and he started messaging someone. And I asked who he was texting, and he just said, you know, just an old friend from school. And I would have let it go, except where I was laying, where his phone was, I could see that he was on Hinge.
1: Oh. Are you sure it was Hinge?
3: I mean, I've been on Hinge for a long time, you know, so I recognize it. I mean, I couldn't see who he was messaging, but... he had this smirk on his face that told me that it wasn't just an old friend from school, you know?
2: Totally. So do you think that if you found out that he was still talking to other people, because you guys have not had the conversation yet, that you would be done? Or would you be willing to continue to see him?
3: I mean, I think we'd be done because we've had the conversation. I just feel weird saying it because it's so new. But like I said, like I knew right away, and I said, are you feeling this too? And he said, yeah. So like, yeah. We're not seeing other people. So I would not be okay with it.
1: So you guys have done the whole, like, will you be my girlfriend and will you be my boyfriend thing?
3: Yes, okay. We have.
1: All right. Well, we'll see if we can figure it out for you. You already told us what grocery store he's a rewards card member at. So we'll play a song and come back and pretend to be from the grocery store and say that every single month we choose one lucky reward member who gets free flowers delivered by our floral department. And we'll see if he sends those to you or to somebody else, okay?
3: Okay, thank you so much.
1: We'll get you To Catch a Cheater right after this. So do you-

0: It's time. War of the Roses. 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
1: Right in the middle of To Catch a Cheater, and if you're just joining us, Gwen is on the phone, and Gwen thinks that her boyfriend of just 2 months might already be cheating, so we're going to see if we can catch him. She's already told us what grocery store he's a rewards card member at, so we're going to call in a second, pretend to be from the grocery store, and say that every single month, one of our rewards members gets a free gift from us, and it's flowers delivered from our floral department. And we'll see if he sends those to his girlfriend, Gwen, or to somebody else. But before we do that, Gwen, why don't you tell us why you think he's cheating again?
2: Yeah, so we've been dating for 2 months. We're exclusive, and I was over at his place watching a movie, laying on his lap, and I saw his phone go off, and it was Hinge, and that's how we met, so I know what the app looks like. And he had this smile on his face that he was texting an old buddy from high school, but I know it was Hinge, and I'm just freaking out.
3: Yeah, we don't like that.
1: I understand that.
3: Mm-hmm.
1: All right.
2: Yeah.
1: Are you ready for us to call him?
2: Yeah, I think so. Thank you.
1: Yep. Okay, here we go.
4: Hello.
1: Hey, this is Corbel calling from. I was looking for our rewards card member named Aaron.
4: Yeah, this is him.
1: Hi, Aaron. Please don't hang up. This is not a marketing phone call. I'm actually calling with a big congratulations.
4: Did I win a prize or something?
1: Yes, that's what I'm saying. You won a free gift from us. Absolutely. Every single month, we choose one lucky rewards member who gets a free gift.
4: Awesome.
1: And this month, it's you. And it's 36 long stem red roses, a box of candy or chocolate, and a card to be delivered to anybody that you want within the 50 United States. Absolutely free. It's actually a $316 value.
4: No, this is so perfect. Awesome. Thank you.
1: So all I will need from you, like I said, it's quick, is just the first and last name of the person you want to send them to. And then we'll get anything you want to put on a card, and then we'll get the address, and I'll send you on your merry little happy way.
4: Awesome. So I wanted to send them over to my girlfriend, Gwen.
1: Gwen? Okay. And did you want to put anything on a card to Gwen?
4: Yeah. You could just say, it's been really great so far, and I can't wait for an amazing future with you.
1: Oh. And Aaron, at this point, I have to let you know that this is not a grocery store. It's actually a radio show, and it's called The Jubal Show.
3: Yeah, hi, I'm Nina.
5: Hi, I'm Victoria.
1: And I'm Jubal. How are you?
4: Wait, what? You guys are calling from the radio show?
1: Yes, it's called The Jubal Show. I don't know if you've ever heard it or not, but we do a segment on the show that's called To Catch a Cheater, where if you think your significant other might be messing around, you see who they send flowers to, and your girlfriend Gwen is on the phone.
2: Hey, Aaron.
4: Hey, is everything okay?
2: I mean, not really. I'm glad you sent the flowers to me, but I do have some questions.
4: Do you think I'm cheating on you or something?
2: I don't know. I mean, everything feels so perfect, but I saw you on Hinge, and then you said it was just a buddy, so I didn't say anything because I don't want to mess anything up, you know? But then I have seen you messaging, and you keep angling your phone away, and I just, like, there's something in my gut that tells me something's wrong. Are you still on Hinge?
4: Well, I mean, that's where we met. I haven't deleted the app yet. It's still on my phone, but I'm not the type of person to go and message other people. We're together.
2: Well, I just don't understand because I know what the app looks like. I deleted it right away as soon as we became official. I've seen you messaging on it. Like, I'm not dumb. I know what the logo looks like. I know, like, you've been messaging on it. So what's going on?
4: There's nothing going on. I've been just texting with one of my high school buddies.
3: On Hinge?
1: On Zoe. Hinge?
2: Hinge?
3: No. You're on Hinge. Is your last name?
4: Yeah.
3: I think we talked.
1: What?
3: What?
2: What?
1: Are you serious?
3: Yeah. Let me see.
1: Do you know Victoria, Aaron, on Hinge?
4: I mean, I matched with somebody on Hinge with the name Victoria, but I haven't been on the app in like months.
3: Wait, let me see this.
5: But yeah,
1: Victoria is showing Nina.
3: This is such bullshit.
1: What?
3: Bro, this was like a day ago.
2: Are you kidding me?
5: We've had like phone calls. It's like I recognize your voice.
1: Oh my God. Are you serious?
2: Phone calls?
3: Is this the guy you've been talking about, you've been talking to the past few days?
5: What the hell, Aaron? You have a girlfriend?
3: Oh my gosh.
1: What?
3: Like, it's funny and it's not funny.
1: Not, yeah.
3: Because Gwen, I'm super sorry, but also Aaron, that's my little sister. What are you doing?
2: Hey, Aaron, what do you have to say for yourself?
4: You didn't tell me that you worked on a radio show.
5: Oh. I don't know.
1: Okay, that's
5: anyone.
1: Not denial. That's not denial.
3: At all. Do you recognize her voice?
4: Yeah.
5: I'm like so thrown off. Like, what the hell?
3: I can't believe this. This is actually ridiculous. You think?
1: Well, yeah, you think?
2: You guessed you're caught? Are you kidding me? It's just lie after lie with you. I'm just honestly so glad I found this out now instead of years down the line. Yeah. Oh, I can't wait for our future together. Like, if you're just so tempted by some cute little radio bimbo.
5: Wow.
2: That we have a life together. What did you do? You're talking to somebody on Hinge who has a girlfriend.
5: I didn't know that.
3: Gwen, you're getting love bombed by some dude you've been with for 2 months who's cheating on you. So I'm not trying to attack you right now, but we can't start flipping the script. We need to focus on where the problem is.
1: I feel like it's Aaron's fault.
3: And this is
1: fault.
3: Aaron's problem.
4: Yeah, but she messaged me first.
5: Oh, bye. Well, I thought you were single. If you're on the app, that means you're single.
3: Right.
2: You know what? You both can just have each other. I've had it with you, Victoria. It's not your fault, really. I'm still mad at you, but I'll get over it, and I'm done with this.
1: Aaron, are you still there? You're still there?
4: Yeah.
1: I think you've just been broken up with for cheating.
3: I think so.
4: Man, this is a lot. This is a lot to unpack. Victoria, is it still cool if we kind of talk?
5: What?
4: I do still want to take you to Spain.
1: Whoa, I didn't know you were talking about going to Spain.
5: No.
1: Aaron, I'm going to let you go, man. I'm going to hang up on you. Oh, wow, Victoria, our homewrecker.
5: He knew how to get me in, though. He wants to still take me to Spain.
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1: It's almost time for your dirty little secret. 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
0: Hello? Hey, you have a dirty little secret?
5: I do.
0: Sweet, what is it?
5: So, the other night, at Saturday, my friend went to a party, and he has a girlfriend. She went off and started making out with this dude, and he caught her red-handed.
2: Oh, no.
5: And then after that, she figured out that she accidentally made out with her cousin.
0: Oh, that was her cousin?
6: What? She made out with her own cousin?
5: Yeah, we didn't think they were related because, like, nobody around here is really related. But we went to some research and to figure out who he was, and we figured out that they're cousins.
2: Wow. That's a plot twist.
0: Are you going to tell her?
5: Probably not. I don't know. I don't know yet.
6: It's like the perfect revenge. Like, you cheated on me with a random guy. Joke's on you. That was your cousin.
2: Yeah. That's
5: exactly.
2: Karma.
5: I might do it. We might do it at the graduation party.
0: There you go. All right. Sounds good. Thank you for telling us your dirty little secret.
2: There's a plan.
0: Yeah, have a good one.
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0: Has this ever happened to you? It's the Jubal Show. You meet somebody, and you go on a few dates, and everything is going amazing. 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And every day just gets better and better and better.
2: Cute.
0: And then one day you're watching TV, and they turn to you and say, "Isn't it weird that the moon just follows us everywhere we go?" And that's the moment you realize you're dating a dummy. 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
1: I dated a guy once that saw me unplug a lamp, and he said, "Where does the electricity go when we're not using it?" And that's when I knew he was a dummy.
2: Right. Oh,
1: somebody texted so that cute. In at 41061 because there's a trend of people sharing the moment they knew that the person they were dating was just kind of a dummy.
3: It's such a bummer, too, because you're like, I'm so excited about you.
1: Yeah, it really is when that happens, when you're like, oh no.
4: Oh, no, you ruined it all.
1: You're kind of stupid.
3: Yeah. You had high hopes for what was going to be something so fun. You're going to have a summer bay, and then all of a sudden he text messages you there the wrong way.
4: Having somebody like that attracted to you, you're suddenly like, oh.
1: Am I on the same level?
4: All right.
2: Attracting.
4: You're an idiot. You think I'm attractive? I'm like, that's not me.
1: Somebody said the moment that they knew a girl they were dating was kind of a dummy, she thought the moon changed shape depending on which country you were in. Do you imagine having that conversation? You want to be nice, too, because right. you're dating the person. You don't want to be mean and be like, wow, you're an idiot.
3: Well, I think I had that same thought once.
2: Nina, what?
1: Probably when you were a kid, though.
3: Yeah, when I was a kid. Because I was like, is my grandma seeing the same moon that I'm seeing?
4: Right.
3: You know what I mean? Like, that's a normal thought, but maybe not as an adult, but
2: close.
1: Is there ever a time that you noticed the person you're dating just kind of a little bit dumb? Text us.
4: Yeah, let us know.
1: 41061 and let us know. Somebody said they were dating a guy that told him that they had a flight at 6 a.m. And he said, okay, how early do you have to get there before the plane leaves without you noticing? What does that even mean?
4: I don't even know what that means.
1: I know, I'd be like, what?
3: What?
4: But I was assuming they just didn't understand what a.m. PM was.
3: Well, I mean, it could have just been like, oh, how early do you need to get there?
4: Right.
3: What do you mean, notice the plane?
2: Well, when you notice it's there, it's there. When you notice it's gone, it's gone.
1: Somebody else said that they were dating a guy and they told him that they were born in the 90s. And the guy said, whoa, like black and white TV.
4: Oh, wow. I'm offended by that personally.
2: I would have smacked that guy so deep. That sounds like a joke I would say as a joke, but he just really meant it.
3: Nope. Mm-mm.
2: There was a guy who started texting me, and he didn't know the difference between there and there.
3: That's what I just said.
1: Always,
2: it was like, we're just going to.
4: I try to overlook spelling as much as possible because, you know, sometimes it happens.
1: Sometimes it can be the phone.
4: Yeah,
1: too,
4: yeah.
1: You know? You have to wait until you see them not use autocorrect.
4: A couple of times. Yeah. And you're like, oh, this is a habit. This is actually what you think it's spelled
3: when
4: like.
3: When it's consistently like that through conversation. I mean, I stuck it out. I dated him probably for about a month after all of that just because he was so hot. But it was like every single time I'd get a text, if it wasn't the there, it was some other word that was misspelled. Like, oh, gosh, what was it? Like cafeteria or something like that that was just off. And again, if it's a one-off, that's fine. But if we're misspelling at least one word in every single text message, come on.
1: Yeah, then it's not the phone doing it. It's you at that point.
3: No.
4: I'm not down with slang in text either. Like if somebody hits me with love and it's L-U-V.
3: Okay, well, that's a you thing.
4: It is. It's like, I need the whole, say it like you mean it. Say it with your chest. Spell it out.
2: What if it texts you like a U, but they just put U? Or like R, just like the R? Like the
4: U, I can let that go. But yeah, love, you know, love. Like, give me the whole thing.
3: But I think love is tricky because when people don't actually love you, they'll do the L-U-V.
4: Right, that's how I feel.
3: Or like just a heart.
4: Right.
3: So then
4: spell it out. Say it with your chest.
3: What if they don't mean it?
4: Then I know. Like, that's how I feel. When I see that, I'm like, that's not authentic.
1: It's not real love.
4: Yeah. That's a fake
1: spelling. Real love is a four-letter word.
4: Yeah, there you go.
1: Spell it out.
4: There
1: all four letters of it. A text in 41061. Call us 888-343-1061. Was there ever a moment you were dating someone and you realized they just weren't that smart? Is this a trend going viral online of people sharing the moment that they knew the person they were dating just not very smart? One guy said that he was broken up with by a girl because he told her he was lactose intolerant.
3: What?
1: And she was mad at him for being racist.
2: Yeah.
1: Lactose is not a race, and that's not what lactose intolerant means.
4: You can be intolerant of a lot of things.
3: I was like, dang, she really loves cheese. Like, she just can't do it.
1: She must have thought lactose was a type of people. We're going over a trend that's going viral of people sharing the time they knew that their significant other was just not very smart. Text in 41061. Call us 888-343-1061. Have you ever had a moment you were dating somebody and you knew they were just kind of dumb?
2: Just a tad bit
1: dumb.
4: You got any experience, Jubal?
1: I have many. I did used to be with somebody who would constantly get angry at me because of my vocabulary.
3: Why?
1: Like if I used a word that was over two syllables, they get heated, and because they didn't understand what I was saying, I don't think. So it was their insecurity, but they would get mad at me and tell me, nobody talks like that. Nobody uses words like that. And I'm like, no, you just don't understand them.
4: Everybody else in the room got it. Yeah. Just not you.
2: To learn that then? Like, that's like, oh, like.
1: No wonder she never wanted to play Scrabble with me.
4: Right.
1: I owned her. somebody said they were dating somebody and they told them that they had to renew their license and they said, why did they take it away?
4: They just cared. They're just concerned.
3: I used to date this guy who was a baseball player, and he would use baseball as a way to describe everything in life. Oh. So I don't know if he was a dummy though, or if he was just like really obsessed because he couldn't talk about anything else other than baseball. Again, I stuck it out for a little while because he was
2: Nina.
4: Going through Nina's stories.
3: You have to experience things in life.
1: Somebody said they had to break up with a guy after he asked how to preheat a microwave.
4: Get out of here, bro.
1: Your phone break out.
4: That's wild.
1: Every single hour of the 20s. Your next one is coming up right after this. And then right after that, it's Nina's What's Trending. It's the Jubal Show.

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0: It's almost time for your phone prank. It's the Jubal Show. And today I call a guy whose wife set him up for a prank because he got in an argument with administrators at his son's elementary school the other day. So I call as the Librarian.
2: The what?
0: To tell him that his son has been coming to story time in the Librari, and he's been correcting me on my language, and I don't like it at all.
2: Well, the Librarian.
0: You'll hear it in your phone prank next. It's the Jubal Show.

0: it from?
1: Get what from?
0: Every single day through this month, his class is coming to the library where we do story team. And lately, he's been speaking up in the middle of my stories and interrupting to correct my language of all things when he's a student, a fifth grader, and I am the librarian, so I think I know what I'm talking about.
1: I think he's right. You have mispronounced like at least 10 words already. Like, how are you a teacher?
0: I don't know if this is how you conduct things at home, but I do not stand for it in my library.
1: Okay. All right, listen, you've been saying like a librari, like...
0: Yes, I am the librarian.
1: Okay, no, it's pronounced librarian, first of all, okay?
0: Okay, I think I would know. I think I would know. I've been the school librarian for a very long time.
1: Oh my God.
0: And I don't, frankly, I didn't expect that this is going to happen when I got you on the phone. I thought you'd be very understanding.
1: No, okay, listen.
0: To the problems.
1: Just say the words properly. It's not that hard. Like what the f***?
0: You're saying the exact same things that your son has been saying while I've been doing the story, Tim.
1: How about you open a f***ing book, learn how to f***ing read and pronounce f***ing properly, and then come back and talk to me, okay? And don't send my son to the principal's office when you're in the wrong, okay? Do you understand what I'm saying? Is this computing for you?
0: I have never been spoken to like that.
1: It's spoken. The word is spoken. And I can't believe that no one's talked to you like this because you mispronounced everything wrong.
0: All right, let me ask you a question.
1: Question. It's question.
0: That is what I said. Let me ask you a question.
1: Oh, my God.
0: Are you an adjudicator?
1: What? You just said adjudicator.
0: Yes, okay, educator. Maybe you don't know what that means, okay? What that means is that I teach the children at this shul.
1: Actually, no, you know what? It's fine. Let me put this in terms that you might understand. Mm. I'm going to go down to the shul. I'm going to talk to the principal. I'm going to tell them what an idiot you are. And I'm going to pull my son out of school and put him in a better school. Okay? Did you understand that? This is ridiculous.
0: No, this is actually a phone prank. This is actually Jubal from the Jubal Show doing a phone prank on you, and your wife say you are. It's a joke.
1: What?
0: It's a joke. Your wife said that had a problem with one of the school administrators the other day and wanted to mess with you.
1: Oh my God. Bro, no, I could not believe that I was actually talking to like the dumbest person on the planet.
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1: Give us 3 minutes and we'll give you everything you need to know for the day. It's time for Nina's What's Trending.
2: If you've ever thought to yourself, like, you know what would be the best date ever? To go crash somebody else's wedding.
3: I'm sorry, what?
2: Or like if you saw Wedding Crashers and you're like, I want to do that. Well, crashing weddings just got easier and I'm going to tell you exactly how you can do it to guarantee that you will get into the wedding.
3: Yikes.
2: In just a second. But first, Blake Lively and Justin Baldoni agreed Monday to end their legal feud. It's over. It's done. The whole thing is over. They're not going to court anymore. So they were there, and basically the judge was like, we're just going to throw out the rest of your, you know, accusations towards each other because nothing has grounds.
1: Right.
2: So they just wasted all of that money and ruined both of their reputations.
1: Yeah. Hers is ruined way more than his.
3: Which is pretty kind of crazy when you think of how it started.
1: Right. His stuff was thrown out a while ago. But his stuff was all like in response to her stuff.
2: Yeah.
1: Which usually will get thrown out anyway because you're going to be like, all right, you're going to make these claims. I'll come up with some ridiculous stuff just to make somebody have to work for it. You know, that's kind of what lawyers do.
2: Yeah.
1: Now, his stuff was thrown out a while ago. So basically all of her claims have been thrown out.
2: Yeah. So it's just, it ended all kinds of weird. But they issued a joint statement. We don't know the terms of their settlement, but the joint statement was all about raising awareness and making a meaningful impact in the lives of domestic violence survivors. They hope that all of this brings closure to the people that have been following along and that have been involved constructively and in peace. And now in creating a respectable environment online. So basically saying they don't want to see people bullying either side anymore, allegedly. I don't know if that's either of their words, to be honest. It sounds very much like a lawyer, but
3: I was going to say, if it's true and this actually happened, I would not want to release a statement with my the guy who I'm accusing of all that. Like,
1: right.
2: Yeah.
3: At all. Like, no, you're still wrong. Like,
1: unless you're if the things Blake Lively is saying is true, the things that got thrown out and that can be picked apart.
2: Yeah.
1: I wouldn't want to make a comment with that person.
2: No, absolutely not. Unless for any reason she's just like, just to play devil's advocate, she's like, okay, well, I just don't want people to say bad things about me anymore. I've already been bullied enough.
3: Which that also sucks.
2: I know. It's like,
1: but she's a bully.
2: And then she's a bully too.
1: I mean, and I'm not even saying that she's a bully from comments during this whole legal proceeding. I'm from things she said in the past.
2: Yeah.
1: In interviews, joking about it. She's done interviews where she's talked about if she's on a movie set and doesn't like somebody, she'll turn everybody against him. That's not a nice person thing to do.
2: That's not
3: a bully.
2: I mean, it's bullies being bullied and bullied and back and forth. It's like, you got to end the cycle somewhere. And lastly, if you've ever wanted to be a wedding crasher, I'm going to tell you how you can do it guaranteed and you will be welcomed. Because there's a new service that's helping you become a wedding crasher. Apparently, this was created because there are some people that have weddings and then they have people cancel at the last minute and they need seat fillers. So they're basically saying, if you want to come and enjoy my open bar, you can come and be a seat filler at this wedding.
1: Oh, that's
2: cool. What I'm saying. I think this would be a fun date. Don't you think it would be?
1: Yeah.
2: Like a first date? That would be so fun. Uh-huh. I love that idea. So, anyway.
1: It would be a good idea for a date. It'd be fun.
3: It would?
1: Yeah.
3: You're going to a random
1: place. Like, hey, you think it's funny if we go be seat fillers at this wedding?
2: Yeah.
1: See somebody enjoying that.
3: I think it's funny that you're a seat filler. Like, this is an award show. But you're a seat filler for
1: I would never hire seat fillers for a wedding, I don't think.
2: I don't think so either. But apparently it's supposed to help them with costs because you can, like, get fined if you don't have
1: I definitely would hire seat fillers.
2: People that were there for it. But the company's called Not a Wedding Crasher, if you're interested.
3: I've got
2: That is What's Trending.
1: And your first date follow-up is coming up right after this. It's the Jubal Show.

0: time for a brand new Call of Booty.
1: Yeah.
0: Where one of our listeners wants to see if they can get their significant other to leave their job and meet them for a Call of Booty. But remember, it's not dirty. It's all family friendly because they can't say anything blatant or just tell them what they want to do. We give them a special theme to use as code. And it's always awkward and always funny. And it'll be interesting to see if Chloe, who's on the phone today for a Call of Booty, can actually do it. Chloe, you want to call your boyfriend?
2: Mm-hmm. Yeah.
0: Okay.
2: I'm gonna call him. His name's Asher.
0: Asher? All right. Okay. How long have you guys been together?
2: We've been together like 6 months, I would say.
3: Oh, so okay. It's still new. That's fun.
2: Okay. Newish, yeah.
0: Yeah. All right. Well, what does he do for work?
2: He's a phlebotomist. So
0: like he draws.
2: Kind of doing the same thing all day.
0: He draws blood?
3: Oh.
0: Mm-hmm. Okay.
2: Yeah. All right. Blood.
3: I'm like, how do you go from looking at blood to, okay, babe, I'm out of here?
0: Yeah. It also seems like an important job.
3: Very.
2: That's not untrue, but it's also very repetitive. I don't think he likes doing it that much. Okay. So that could be in my favor.
0: Yeah. Okay. If he hates his job as a phlebotomist, it might be easy to get him to leave. You guys have only been together 6 months. So have you ever tried to get him to leave work before to meet you for a booty call?
2: Not this blatantly, but it's sort of like I'm still learning because yes, he doesn't like his job, but he also doesn't like, you know, he gets annoyed very easily when I interrupt him. So
0: okay.
2: I've been sort of like careful about it up until now.
0: Okay. Oh. So he gets kind of annoyed when he's interrupted at his job. So you're about to call him and see if he'll leave his job right now to meet you for a Call of Booty. And we always give everybody a theme to use because remember, you can't say anything just like overtly blatant about what you want to do. So today, since there's that new Star Wars movie coming out soon, how about Star Wars?
2: Oh, I love that. Okay.
3: Okay. He's going to get real annoyed now.
0: Yeah, exactly. So you're about to call.
2: Talking in tones. Well, he's not going to be very patient.
0: You're about to call your boyfriend who works as a phlebotomist at a hospital, obviously, who gets annoyed with you when you interrupt him in the middle of his job that he already doesn't like, and try to see if he can understand what you're talking about using only Star Wars terminology to try to get him to leave for a Call of Booty.
2: All right, I will try.
3: May okay. The force be with you.
0: Yeah.
3: I was like, good luck, get it?
0: All right. We'll play a song, come back and get your Call of Booty right after this. It's the Jewel Show.

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2: Win tickets before you can even buy them to see Olivia Rodrigo with Hits 100.3.
0: Chloe is on the phone today for a call of booty, and she's about to call her boyfriend of 6 months named Asher and see if she can convince him to leave his job to meet her for a call of booty. But remember, it's all family friendly. Nothing dirty ever actually gets said because she has to use a theme instead of telling him exactly what she wants to do. And the theme for today is Star Wars.
2: Ooh.
0: Chloe, have you looked up some Star Wars terms that you can use to try to get him to leave his job?
3: I very quickly Googled and did my research.
0: Okay, good. Okay. All right. And remember, Chloe said that he gets a little annoyed when she interrupts him while he's at work, and he also hates his job. So he's going to be in a great mood probably when you call.
3: Oh, yeah. I'm really thinking I made good choices here.
2: The reward is worth it.
0: Yeah. Well, good luck. And we will jump in if you need help, all right? But here we go. I'm about to dial his phone number and see if you can get him to actually leave his job right now. Here we go.
4: Hello? Hello?
3: Babe, I am not your father.
2: That's what she started.
4: Okay. I'm guessing this is my girlfriend, Babe Vader.
0: Babe Vader.
3: It is I, sexy Jedi, and I need you to come to the dark side. Oh. At least 3 times.
4: Oh. Babe, I'm at work. You know this. What the f*** do you want?
2: Whoa.
3: You underestimate my power, young Jedi.
4: You're so weird sometimes. What's up?
3: Well, how's your day going?
4: You know how it is. Another exciting day here, collecting blood. I think I poked like 47 arms today, and none of them were interesting. I just hate this job.
3: I'm sorry. Well, if you want to leave work right now, I was going to do a little Jedi training, but I don't want to do it Han Solo.
2: Wow. Wow.
4: What?
3: Help me. You're my only hope.
4: Lord, I need a different job, babe. Did your boss bring in edibles?
0: It's like, I want that job.
2: Yeah.
3: No. Young, sexy, hot, sensual Jedi. I didn't go to work today. I stayed home hoping that you would come over here and spark up your lightsaber and join the resistance. Get it?
4: Oh, okay. You're not talking about Star Wars. How are you?
3: Do or do me not. There is no try.
2: Okay, Yoda.
4: Hang on, babe. You know what, everyone? This place sucks, and I hate this job. Tim, especially you, you're a dick. Nobody gives a about your pickleball matches at all. It makes our weekends worse. I'm genuinely sorry. I'm not going to be taking your blood because I'm about to leave. I'm getting the out of here. I'm done working with you clowns. I'm done with this stupid career. Now, if you excuse me, I'm going to head home and make sweet, sweet love to my super hot girlfriend. I'll see you idiot.
3: I know.
4: You guys, learn how to treat people better.
2: Oh god, Star Wars, and you quit?
4: Yeah, I'm heading to the car right now before like security comes over. I'll be home soon. That'll be fun.
0: Hey, Asher. Hey, how are you? This is the Jubal Show. It's a radio show.
5: Yeah, hi, I'm Nina.
6: Hi, I'm Victoria.
0: Yeah, and I'm Jubal. What's up?
2: Well, he just quit his job.
4: Well, I just quit my job. What is going on?
2: You know, pop off.
4: What's going on?
0: We do a segment on this radio show called Call of Booty. It's where you have to call your significant other to try to convince them to leave their job, but you can only use a theme that we give you. And your girlfriend Chloe was trying to see if you would come home to, you know, do what you understood she wanted to do, using only Star Wars terminology to see if she could actually get you to do it. And I guess she did.
2: It worked.
0: But it also sounds like you just really quit your job.
2: Oh,
4: man, I just had to. No, but this is a good way to do it, you know?
3: Are you sure you wanted to do it? I mean, you told him to f*** off. Is that really how you want to leave?
4: Yeah. You should have seen their faces, morons. They suck.
2: Wow.
0: All right, well,
3: We'll find you a better job, I guess. This is good all around. Thank you, guys.
0: Chloe, thanks. Congratulations. And Asher, I guess, congratulations on making career moves.
2: Hey.
0: It's almost time for your dirty little secret. It's the Jubal Show. And do you ever wonder what your significant other thinks about when you guys are together?
2: No, because it's you.
0: One of our listeners is on the phone to tell us their dirty little secret. It has to do with that. You'll hear what it is in your dirty little secret next.

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2: Hello?
3: Hello.
2: Hey, you have a dirty little secret?
3: So, it was like a year ago. I'm on Tinder, and she matches with me. I'm like, great. So, we go out, and she shows up, and she is, like, stunning. Other people's heads were turning in the restaurant. Then, she suggests, do you want to go out afterwards? Do you want to go grab a drink? I'm like, oh, great. So, things are going really well. And then, we end up back at my place.
4: Okay.
3: And
4: okay.
3: It was wild, just intense, just had this confidence, and just she, it was like she knew what she wanted and she knew how to get
2: respect.
3: What I wanted.
2: Yeah, like I always say, you know, you don't want someone who's timid or somebody who's fairly new to the game. I want a Michael Jordan in the bedroom or a LeBron James.
3: Exactly,
2: it sounds
3: right?
2: Like you had a date with LeBron James, and that's great.
3: So last week, we're out in town, my girlfriend and I, my current girlfriend, and who do I see but that girl from the hookup.
4: Hottie make hottie pants.
3: Oh, and still looking stunning. And I'm like, now that's all I can think about. And I start to think about the way things are with my current girlfriend, which is good.
2: But it's
3: not where it was.
2: Right. You're playing college ball with your girlfriend and the other one is LeBron James.
3: I'm not saying that, but I'm not disagreeing.
2: You didn't have to because I said it for you.
4: I mean, she's still at least in the NBA, okay? But maybe just not a name everybody knows.
2: All right, man. Thank you for your dirty little secret. Appreciate it.
3: All right. Thanks a lot, guys.
4: Good luck. Bye. I hope it works.
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14: Good morning. 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
15: Can I get a tall chai?
16: A large black coffee.
15: A what?
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15: Do you mean a venti?
16: No, I mean a large.
15: He means a venti. 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Venti is large.
16: No, venti is 20.
15: Danny.
16: Yeah. Large is large. In fact, tall is large, and grande is Spanish for large. 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
18: Almost time for America's favorite trivia game, ooh, you versus Victoria. 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
34: 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That's not my fault.
33: I'm just saying, I do know it.
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4: What, am I some sort of a mentally challenged airhead?
5: No, not even. I didn't say that. I was like, why am I even listening to you to begin with? You're a virgin who can't drive.
0: It's time for America's favorite trivia game, You versus Victoria. Your chance to take on Victoria Ramirez in a game of trivia for Louis Tomlinson tickets. And let's meet today's contestant for You versus Victoria, Bethany. What's up, Bethany? How are you?
6: Good. How are you?
0: Wonderful. Thank you for asking. Are you ready to go or what?
6: My confidence is really low, but my daughter begs me to call in to try for this.
0: Oh, okay.
2: I love your honesty, though.
7: Yeah.
2: you're loved here.
7: I'm chugging my coffee, Bethany.
2: She is.
7: Feel pretty good.
0: How's your confidence level, Victoria?
7: It's usually in the negatives. Today, though, it's feeling positive. Oh.
2: Way to kick a girl while she's down.
0: All right. Send Victoria out of the studio. And Bethany, here's how the game is played. You have 30 seconds to answer as many questions as possible. If you don't know one, just say pass. And Victoria has to beat you outright to win, okay?
6: Okay.
0: All right, she's outside. The door is closed. And here we go, Bethany. Your time starts now.
2: Which ancient civilization is credited with developing the first known written legal code?
6: Egypt.
2: What 1999 film popularized the phrase, the first rule is you don't talk about it?
6: Fight Club.
2: What part of the human brain is primarily responsible for regulating balance and coordination?
6: Skip.
2: Which instrument has 88 keys and is classified as both a string and percussion instrument?
6: Skip.
0: Okay, we'll bring Victoria back into the studio. And Bethany, while Victoria is getting settled, here's a question for you. Have you ever streamed the Jubal Show on any streaming device?
6: Yeah.
0: You did? You have?
6: Yeah.
0: Dope. Isn't it amazing?
6: Yeah.
0: When you stream the show, doesn't it feel like your brain just took its shoes off and cracked a cold one?
7: Ooh.
8: That part.
2: I didn't think about it like
6: it's
2: that.
6: It's so relaxing.
0: It's very relaxing. That's why everybody should stream the Jubal Show wherever you can stream things.
7: Yep.
8: Just one of many reasons.
0: Yeah.
2: I mean, shoes off.
0: Also, thank you for doing that, Bethany. That is your only way into heaven. Just so you know. So congratulations on that. All right, here we go. Victoria, 30 seconds to answer as many questions as possible. If you don't know one, just say pass. Then you have to beat Bethany outright to win. And Bethany, you can tell Victoria when to go.
6: Okay, go.
2: Which ancient civilization is credited with developing the first known written legal code?
7: Ah, oh, crap. Think. Mayan? That's not one. I don't know. I don't know. Ah, Kachua.
2: Okay, what 1999 film popularized the phrase, the first rule is you don't talk about it?
7: Oh, Fight Club.
2: What part of the human brain is primarily responsible for regulating balance and coordination?
7: I don't know, none of mine.
2: Which instrument has 88 keys and is classified as both a string and percussion instrument?
7: I know it.
2: You should know it.
7: I do know it.
0: Two.
7: Piano. Pianos have strings, right? They have keys, but they have strings. That's 88. Yeah, we'll go with piano.
0: Okay, let's send it over to the scoreboard and see how you guys did with our scoreboard. Our producer, Freeze.
7: Yikes.
8: Bethany had one, and Victoria had two.
7: Oh!
0: Whoa!
7: Yeah.
0: Bethany.
6: I almost said piano.
7: Yeah.
2: That would have gotcha.
0: A rare victory for Victoria.
7: Hey, why are you asking that?
0: She did it. Bethany, you do still get Louis Tomlinson tickets just for playing, though.
6: Oh, thank you.
0: You're welcome. All right, let's get the answers now with Nina.
2: The ancient civilization that developed the first known written legal code is the Babylonians.
7: Oh, not what I said.
2: Fight Club is the movie that made the first rule is you don't talk about it famous. The cerebellum is the part of the human brain that is used to regulate balance and coordination. Yeah, you really don't.
7: Not my one.
2: She walks into walls when she's walking down the hall. It's pretty funny.
7: Hey.
2: And the instrument that
0: the other day she just tripped on I'm nothing while she was walking by me.
2: It's really impressive and endearing.
7: I think there was something there. I think the ground sometimes
0: jumped up and tried to grab you.
7: It really does. Just, I don't know why it does it to me only.
2: The piano has 88 keys and is classified as a string and percussion instrument.
7: I was scared.
0: Bethany, thank you for playing.
6: Thank you.
0: Yep, we play you versus Victoria at the same time every single weekday morning. 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Your phone prank happens every single hour on the 20s. Your next one is right after this. And then right after that, it's Nina's What's Trending. 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
2: Hello?
3: Hey there, Miss Executive Assistant. How you doing? This is Pete Eakins. I'm calling from Marketing Solutions. Is this Jessica?
2: Yes, this is Jessica.
3: Hey, welcome aboard.
2: Thank you.
3: Yeah, I know you had quite a few interviews with us before you actually were made aware that you got the job. And I want to be the first to say congrats and good to have you here.
2: Thank you so much. Yes, so, we wanted to be really sure.
3: Yeah. I know we have a long interview process. Must have been very grueling, but I'm I'm the head of HR, and so just calling to get you all onboarded and ready to go.
2: Okay, great. Let's do it.
3: So when can you move in?
2: Sorry?
3: When can you move in? First item.
2: Into the system or... I'm not sure I understand.
3: Okay. Well, just like when can I have the moving truck come pick up your stuff and move you in?
2: Oh, I think maybe there's a misunderstanding. This is a remote role.
3: Yep, correct. Entirely remote. Work from home.
2: Yep, exactly. Yeah. So we won't need a moving truck.
3: Okay. So just know you don't have any personal belongings at all. We don't need to worry about that.
2: Well, if it's work from home, I won't need to move.
3: Right? Yeah, no, it's an entirely remote job that you got here as the executive assistant. Yeah. It's an entirely remote job. But you have to move into our corporate offices. So we do have an area set up where people live, and you'll have basically a 4x8 little area, and it is communal bathrooms and everything like that. But so just want to get you all set. We got your place all cleaned out and ready to go. There is a bed in there, and you have a hot pot, and can't wait to get you started.
2: Sorry, I think I must be misunderstanding because what it sounds like you're describing is that I would live in an office.
3: Work from home.
2: Not live in my home.
3: Yeah, work from home.
2: Right, but you're describing living at work, not working at home.
3: Yes, well, work becomes your home and then you're always at home and you're working from home entirely remote.
2: Yeah, fully remote means not in the office. Are you f-ing stupid?
3: Okay. You know what? I don't think it's wise to be speaking to the head of HR that way before you're even moved in yet to your new job.
2: Well, I'm not going to let you gaslight me and tell me that words don't mean what they mean.

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0: Give us 3 minutes and we'll give you everything you need to know for the day. It's time for Nina's What's Trending.
2: I didn't know Meta could do this, but Meta is threatening to cut access to platforms from New Mexico. A New Mexico only. And I'll tell you why they're being singled out in just a second. But first, okay, this story went viral after a man proposed to his girlfriend at a Boston Red Sox game. Now, how would you respond if your person looked at you and said, "I don't know," after you pop the question? So this thing all happens up on the Jumbotron. He asks her, "Sarah Lynn, will you marry me?" Everybody in the stadium is watching this. Everybody in the stadium is waiting to erupt and cheer just to be excited about the moment. You can see her mouth towards him say, I don't know.
0: You better be sure if you're going to do it that way. Like, if you're going to do it that public, you need to know for sure 100% it's a yes.
2: Yeah.

0: And it went so viral because the person that captured this video in the first place was the CEO of the Boston Globe.
1: Ooh.
0: So they were able to post it for everybody to see. And oh, man, I kind of want an update.
2: I don't know. Yeah, me too.
0: Like, do you stay together? Is that a crossroads? Is this over?
1: I mean, if it's going viral, it's like, nah, man, I got to go. You gotta split. The heart split.
2: Yeah.
0: Have some dignity, man.
1: Yeah. It's negative.
0: And lastly, Meta has threatened to cut access to platforms from New Mexico because New Mexico apparently is the only state that's holding out on legal efforts towards changes in child safety protocols on its platforms for whatever reason. So they're going to court to deal with that. But something else that I heard that was really interesting is that there's a lot of kids around the country that are making their way past all of these different child safety protocols just by drawing a mustache on their face.
2: That's all they have to do?
0: That's all they have to do.
1: That is wow. So dumb. That is dumb.
0: That's a problem. Who don't you think you would have thought of that if you're taking these protocols so strictly and you're actually threatening to cut it from an entire state? Maybe kids shouldn't be able to draw mustaches on it.
2: Yeah, figure it out.
1: Honestly, no, because it feels like this is just like words more than actions. They are just putting out words to say, hey, we are doing better. We're keeping kids safe. When they're not actually trying to do that.
2: No, they don't really care.
1: Yeah.
2: They're just doing it because they feel like they have to.
0: I want to think that they care. Uh-huh. I just don't think that they thought ahead enough because this is ridiculous.
1: They didn't
2: if you're a parent, you come home and you notice that your kid had drew a mustache on in Sharpie, check their phone.
0: Yeah, immediately.
1: Also, phone's not high.
2: Yeah.
1: And that's their doing?
0: That too. That is what's trending.
2: To Catch a Cheater is right after.

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1: Gwen is on the phone today for To Catch a Cheater, and she thinks that her boyfriend of only 2 months named Aaron might be messing around.
2: Oh, man.
1: I hope not, Gwen, but before we call him, tell us what's up. Why do you think that Aaron might be cheating?
3: Yeah, hi. Thanks for doing this. Obviously, our relationship is very new, but I feel this connection with Aaron that I have never felt before. And like, I'm really falling hard for him, and I know it. We met on Hinge, and we just hit it off immediately. Like, it honestly feels like I've known him my entire life, which... it scares me even more that he might be cheating.
2: So what is happening that makes you feel like he's stepping out?
3: So about a week ago, I was over at his place. We were just relaxing, watching a movie. And, you know, I was literally laying in his lap and his phone lit up. And he picked it up too quickly, you know, and he started messaging someone. And I asked who he was texting, and he just said, you know, just an old friend from school. And I would have let it go, except where I was laying, where his phone was, I could see that he was on Hinge.
1: Oh. Are you sure it was Hinge?
3: I mean, I've been on Hinge for a long time, you know, so I recognize it. I mean, I couldn't see who he was messaging, but... he had this smirk on his face that told me that it wasn't just an old friend from school, you know?
2: Totally. So do you think that if you found out that he was still talking to other people, because you guys have not had the conversation yet, that you would be done? Or would you be willing to continue to see him?
3: I mean, I think we'd be done because we've had the conversation. I just feel weird saying it because it's so new. But like I said, like I knew right away, and I said, are you feeling this too? And he said, yeah. So like, yeah. We're not seeing other people. So I would not be okay with it.
1: So yeah. You guys have done the whole, like, will you be my girlfriend and will you be my boyfriend thing?
3: Yes. Okay. We have.
1: All right. Well, we'll see if we can figure it out for you. You already told us what grocery store he's a rewards card member at. So we'll play a song and come back and pretend to be from the grocery store and say that every single month we choose one lucky reward member who gets free flowers delivered by our floral department. And we'll see if he sends those to you or to somebody else. Okay.
3: Okay. Thank you so much.
1: We'll get you To Catch a Cheater right after.

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1: Right in the middle of To Catch a Cheater, and if you're just joining us, Gwen is on the phone, and Gwen thinks that her boyfriend of just 2 months might already be cheating, so we're going to see if we can catch him. She's already told us what grocery store he's a rewards card member at, so we're going to call in a second, pretend to be from the grocery store, and say that every single month, one of our rewards members gets a free gift from us, and it's flowers delivered from our floral department. And we'll see if he sends those to his girlfriend, Gwen, or to somebody else. But before we do that, Gwen, why don't you tell us why you think he's cheating again?
2: Yeah, so we've been dating for 2 months. We're exclusive, and I was over at his place watching a movie, laying on his lap, and I saw his phone go off, and it was Hinge, and that's how we met, so I know what the app looks like, and he had this smile on his face, and he was texting an old buddy from high school, but I know it was Hinge, and I'm just freaking out.
3: Yeah, we don't like that.
1: I understand that.
3: Mm-hmm.
1: All right.
2: Yeah.
1: Are you ready for us to call him?
2: Yeah, I think so. Thank you.
1: Yep. Okay, here we go.
4: Hello.
1: Hey, this is Corbel calling from. I was looking for our rewards card member named Aaron.
4: Yeah, this is him.
1: Hi, Aaron. Please don't hang up. This is not a marketing phone call. I'm actually calling with a big congratulations.
4: Did I win a prize or something?
1: Yes, that's what I'm saying. You won a free gift from us. Absolutely. Every single month, we choose one lucky rewards member who gets a free gift.
4: Awesome.
1: And this month, it's you. And it's 36 long stem red roses, a box of candy or chocolate, and a card to be delivered to anybody that you want within the 50 United States. Absolutely free. It's actually a $316 value.
4: No, this is so perfect. Awesome. Thank you.
1: So all I will need from you, like I said, quick, is just the first and last name of the person you want to send them to. And then we'll get anything you want to put on a card, and then we'll get the address, and I'll send you on your merry little happy way.
4: Awesome. So I wanted to send them over to my girlfriend, Gwen.
1: Gwen? Okay. And did you want to put anything on a card to Gwen?
4: Yeah. You could just say, it's been really great so far, and I can't wait for an amazing future with you.
1: Oh. And Aaron, at this point, I have to let you know that this is not a grocery store. It's actually a radio show, and it's called The Jubal Show.
3: Yeah, hi, I'm Nina.
5: Hi, I'm Victoria.
1: And I'm Jubal. How are you?
4: Wait, what? You guys are calling from the radio show?
1: Yes, it's called The Jubal Show. I don't know if you've ever heard it or not, but we do a segment on the show that's called To Catch a Cheater, where if you think your significant other might be messing around, you see who they send flowers to, and your girlfriend Gwen is on the phone.
2: Hey, Aaron.
4: Hey, is everything okay?
2: I mean, not really. I'm glad you sent the flowers to me, but I do have some questions.
4: Do you think I'm cheating on you or something?
2: I don't know. I mean, everything feels so perfect, but I saw you on Hinge, and then you said it was just a buddy, so I didn't say anything because I don't want to mess anything up, you know? But then I have seen you messaging, and you keep angling your phone away, and I just, like, there's something in my gut that tells me something's wrong. Are you still on Hinge?
4: Well, I mean, that's where we met. I haven't deleted the app yet. It's still on my phone, but I'm not the type of person to go and message other people. We're together.
2: Well, I just don't understand because I know what the app looks like. I deleted it right away as soon as we became official. I've seen you messaging on it. Like, I'm not dumb. I know what the logo looks like. I know, like, you've been messaging on it. So what's going on?
4: There's nothing going on. I've been just texting with one of my high school buddies.
3: On Hinge?
1: On Zoe. Hinge?
2: Hinge?
4: No.
3: You're on Hinge. Is your last name?
4: Yeah.
3: I think we talked.
1: What?
3: What?
2: What?
1: Are you serious?
3: Yeah. Let me see.
1: Do you know Victoria, Aaron, on Hinge?
4: I mean, I matched with somebody on Hinge with the name Victoria, but I haven't been on the app in like months.
3: Wait, let me see this.
5: But yeah.
1: Victoria is showing Nina.
3: This is such bullshit.
1: What?
3: Bro, this was like a day ago.
2: Are you kidding me?
3: We've had like phone calls. It's like I recognize your voice. Oh my God.
1: Are you serious?
2: Phone calls?
3: Is this the guy you've been talking about, you've been talking to the past few days?
5: What the hell, Aaron? You have a girlfriend?
3: Oh my gosh.
1: What?
3: Like, it's funny and it's not
1: funny.
3: It's not,
1: yeah.
3: Because Gwen, I'm super sorry, but also Aaron, that's my little sister. What are you doing?
2: Hey, Aaron, what do you have to say for yourself?
4: You didn't tell me that you worked on a radio show.
5: I don't
1: know. Okay, that's
5: anyone.
1: Not denial. That's not denial.
3: At all. Do you recognize her voice?
4: Yeah.
5: I'm like so thrown off. Like, what the hell?
3: I can't believe this. This is actually ridiculous. You think?
1: Ooh, yeah, you think?
2: You guessed you're caught? Are you kidding me? It's just lie after lie with you. I'm just honestly so glad I found this out now instead of years down the line. Yeah. Oh, I can't wait for our future together. Like, if you're just so tempted by some cute little radio bimbo.
5: Wow.
2: That we have a life together. What did you do? You're talking to somebody on Hinge who has a girlfriend.
5: I didn't know that.
3: Gwen, you're getting love bombed by some dude you've been with for 2 months who's cheating on you. So I'm not trying to attack you right now, but we can't start flipping the script. We need to focus on where the problem is.
1: I feel like it's Aaron's fault.
3: This is Aaron's problem.
4: Yeah, but she messaged me first.
5: Oh, bye. Well, I thought you were single. If you're on the app, that means you're single.
3: Right.
2: You know what? You both can just have each other. I've had it with you, Victoria.
3: We can't start flipping the script. We need to focus on where the problem is.
1: I feel like it's Aaron's fault.
3: This is Aaron's problem.
4: Yeah, but she messaged me first.
5: Oh, bye. Well, I thought you were single. If you're on the app, that means you're single.
3: Right.
2: You know what? You both can just have each other. I've had it with you, Victoria. It's not your fault, really. I'm still mad at you, but I'll get over it and I'm done with this.
1: Aaron, are you still there? You're still there?
4: Yeah.
1: I think you've just been broken up with for cheating.
3: I think so.
4: Man, this is a lot. This is a lot to unpack. Victoria, is it still cool if we kind of talk?
5: What?
4: I do still want to take you to Spain.
1: I didn't know you were talking about going to Spain.
5: No.
1: Aaron, I'm going to let you go, man. I'm going to hang up on you. Oh, wow, Victoria, our homewrecker.
5: He knew how to get me in, though. He wants to take me to Spain.
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1: It's almost time for your dirty little secret. 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
0: Hello?
5: Hello.
0: Hey, you have a dirty little secret?
5: I do.
0: Sweet, what is it?
5: So, the other night, at Saturday, my friend went to a party, and he has a girlfriend. She went off and started making out with this dude, and he caught her red-handed.
2: Oh, no.
5: And then after that, she figured out that she accidentally made out with her cousin.
0: Oh, that was her cousin?
6: What? She made out with her own cousin?
5: Yeah, we didn't think they were related because, like, nobody around here is really related. But we went to some research and to figure out who he was, and we figured out that they're cousins.
2: Wow. That's a plot twist.
0: Are you going to tell her?
5: Probably not. I don't know. I don't know yet.
6: It's like the perfect revenge. Like, you cheated on me with a random guy. Joke's on you. That was your cousin.
2: Yeah. That's
5: exactly.
2: Karma.
5: I might do it. We might do it at the graduation party.
0: There you go. All right. Sounds good. Thank you for telling us your dirty little secret.
2: Yeah, no plan.
0: Yeah, have a good one.
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4: 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And it has nothing to do with nudity. But we'll tell you about it right after this. 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
0: There's a new dating show that's coming to Netflix that everybody's talking about, and it discusses one thing. And you don't have to be naked to be on it, which
2: is good,
0: which is rare in this day and age in reality TV shows. But we'll tell you what it is right now, and then you can text in 41061 or call us 888-343-1061 because a lot of people think that this show is ridiculous, but it's called Age of Attraction. And it's a Netflix reality dating series built around one simple but provocative question. Is love truly ageless?
5: Oh,
2: like
0: the show follows a group of singles ranging roughly from their 20s to late 50s and 60s who are brought together to form romantic connections without knowing each other's ages first.
2: They do say age is nothing but a number. I know. We'll keep going. I have thoughts.
0: It'll be set in a secluded retreat-style environment, and contestants date, flirt, and build relationships based purely on chemistry, personality, and emotional compatibility rather than age-based assumptions. And as relationships deepen, twists unfold, ages are eventually revealed, and couples must confront real-world challenges like maturity gaps, life stages, family opinions, and basically they're going to pair up a bunch of old people with a bunch of young people.
2: Yeah.
0: And see how it works.
2: How would you feel, though? Like, if you were dating somebody, you didn't know their age, and you're just assuming that they're probably close to age as you because you have so much in common, you find out later. Victoria, I'll ask you because you're younger. So you find out the guy you're dating is 45. What do you do?
5: The guy I'm dating? How did I not know that beforehand?
2: Because you don't know. That's part of this deal.
5: I don't know. That's like closer to my parents' age and it's closer to my age. So.
2: Okay.
0: Yeah.
5: Like, I don't.
0: It is funny. I dated a girl one time and her dad was like 2 years older than me.
2: Are you serious?
0: Yeah. It was hilarious when I met him because you're meeting like a girl you're dating.
2: Yeah.
0: Father for the first time, and it's like, hey, what's up, bro?
2: Did he know how old you were?
0: Oh, yeah. Yeah, he knew.
5: What, did he give you, like, the death stare and was like, don't
0: you? No, he didn't care. I mean, he did seem to not care. But it was very interesting being in that situation, though, just being like, hey, what's up, man? We could have gone to high school together.
5: And now I'm dating your daughter.
2: Hey, that makes family functions really fun. You get along with everybody. I mean, when does it stop getting weird, though? Like, how old are you when it stops getting weird? Like, 21? 22,
5: 30.
2: I don't know, man. I've shared this with the class, but there was a guy that I was seeing that I loved very, very much. And I found out that he was seeing somebody that was well into their 60s after dating me. And that was really crushing. And it's not even to like take a dig at her. I mean, I'm sure she looked amazing and was doing wonderful. I mean, good for you, girl. You pulled him in your 60s, but like, what? It can't help but compare myself and just am like, what was it about that that worked out that I didn't work out?
5: The life stages. Like, I don't know, like she's like, I don't know, they're in very different life stages.
2: I know, which would think that it wouldn't work.
5: Yeah.
0: There's also a video going viral of a couple with a 34-year age gap and people online are trolling them, but here's them sitting down and talking about their non-negotiables.
6: I'm 26.
7: And I'm 60.
6: And these are our non-negotiables in our age gap relationship. Mm-hmm. Something we've implemented in our marriage is we pray together every single night.
7: God knows I need praying over every now and then.
0: Because I'm almost gone.
6: Oh. Ooh, another good one would be talking about our love languages. Last one, we don't keep score. We don't choose to say, oh, I did this and you didn't. That's not what life's about.
0: Because he can't
6: like
0: remember.
6: Like we said, we are still committed to showing up and serving one another, no matter what the other person did, because that's the vow we made to each other, and that's what we're committed to.
0: The comments, though, on the video are hilarious, with people chiming in like, this is how bad I want a lake house. Or is this considered remote work? Or is this just a code for I hate working?
2: I mean, you can't help but wonder sometimes. It really depends. Although I do think it's possible for people to love each other at that stage.
5: I do too. I just don't understand the life stages part. Like someone who's 26 versus 60.
2: I know. What do you have in common?
5: Is varied. Well, like I can understand like the loving similar things, whatever. But like 26 wants to have probably like a family soon. The 60-year-old already has had a family.
2: Yeah.
5: He's headed up to like retirement. Right. You get the lake house, but...
2: no kids, but yeah. Lake house.
0: Well, here's a clip from Age of Attraction, the show that we're talking about on Netflix.
3: 35-year-old, busty, blonde, in a white Bentley, and I'm a 13-year-old boy. I was just like,
2: ew.
3: So when I date women that are getting up there, this is going to sound horrible, but like, if you're not as hot as my mom, marry you.
8: I'm 16. You might want to think about that one for a second.
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10: What was the first thing that crossed your mind when you found out Libby's age?
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9: How old is your oldest daughter?
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2: All right, we're thinking about family members too much.
0: Phone break happens every single hour. On the 20s, your next one is right after this, and then right after that, it's Nina's What's Trending. It's the Jubal Show. I had a

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2: It's almost time for your phone prank. It's the Jubal Show. And today I call a guy whose wife set him up for a prank because he got in an argument with administrators at his son's elementary school the other day. So I call as the Librarian.
3: The what?
2: To tell him that his son has been coming to story time in the Librari, and he's been correcting me on my language, and I don't like it at all.
3: Where's the Librarian?
2: You'll hear it in your phone prank next. It's the Jubal Show.

0: that can talk to me, okay? And don't send my son to the principal's office when you're in the wrong, okay? Do you understand what I'm saying? Is this confusing for you?
1: I have never been spoken to like that.
0: It's spoken. The word is spoken. And I can't believe that no one's talked to you like this because you mispronounced everything wrong.
1: All right, let me ask you a question.
0: Question. It's question.
1: That is what I said. Let me ask you a question.
0: Oh, my God.
1: Are you an adjudicator?
0: What? You just said adjudicator.
1: Yes, okay, educator. Maybe you don't know what that means, okay? What that means is that I teach the children at this shul.
0: Actually, no, you know what? It's fine. Let me put this in terms that you might understand. Mm. I'm going to go down to the shul. I'm going to talk to the principal. I'm going to tell them what an idiot you are. I'm going to pull my son out of school and put him in a better school. Okay? Did you understand that? This is ridiculous.
1: No, this is actually a phone prank. This is actually Jubal from the Jubal Show doing a phone prank on you and your wife say you are.
0: What?
1: It's a joke.
0: Wait, what?
1: It's a joke. 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
0: you had
1: a problem with one of the school administrators the other day and wanted to mess with you.
0: Oh, my God. Bro, no, I could not believe that I was actually talking to, like, the dumbest person on the planet.
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0: Where one of our listeners wants to see if they can get their significant other to leave their job and meet them for a Call of Booty. But remember, it's not dirty. 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We give them a special theme to use as code. And it's always awkward and always funny. And it'll be interesting to see if Chloe, who's on the phone today for a Call of Booty, can actually do it. Chloe, you want to call your boyfriend?
2: Mm-hmm. Yeah.
0: Okay.
2: I'm gonna call my, his name's Asher.
0: Asher? All right. Okay. How long have you guys been together?
2: We've been together like 6 months, I would say.
1: Oh, so okay. It's still new. Oh, that's fun.
2: Okay. Newish, yeah.
0: Yeah. All right. Well, what does he do for work?
2: He's a phlebotomist. So
0: oh, like he draws.
2: He's doing the same thing all day.
0: He draws blood?
1: Oh.
0: Mm-hmm. Okay.
2: Yeah. All right. Blood.
1: I'm like, how do you go from looking at blood to, okay, babe, I'm out of here.
0: Yeah. It also seems like an important job.
1: Very.
2: I mean, that's not untrue, but it's also very repetitive. I don't think he likes doing it that much. Okay. So that could be in my favor.
0: Yeah. Okay. If he hates his job as a phlebotomist, it might be easy to get him to leave. You guys have only been together 6 months. So have you ever tried to get him to leave work before to meet you for a booty call?
2: Not this blatantly, but it's sort of like I'm still learning because yes, he doesn't like his job, but he also doesn't like, you know, he gets annoyed very easily when I interrupt him. So
0: okay.
2: I've been sort of like careful about it up until now.
0: Okay. Oh. So he gets kind of annoyed when he's interrupted at his job. So you're about to call him and see if he'll leave his job right now to meet you for a Call of Booty. And we always give everybody a theme to use because remember, you can't say anything just like overtly blatant about what you want to do. So today, since there's that new Star Wars movie coming out soon, how about Star Wars?
2: Oh, I love that. Okay.
1: Okay. He's going to get real annoyed now.
0: Yeah, exactly. So you're about to call.
2: Talking in tones. Well, he's not going to be very patient.
0: You're about to call your boyfriend who works as a phlebotomist at a hospital, obviously, who gets annoyed with you when you interrupt him in the middle of his job that he already doesn't like, and try to see if he can understand what you're talking about using only Star Wars terminology to try to get him to leave for a Call of Booty.
2: All right, I will try.
1: May okay. the force be with you.
0: Yeah.
1: I was like, good luck, get it?
0: All right. We'll play a song, come back and get your Call of Booty right after this. So

0: Chloe is on the phone today for a call of booty, and she's about to call her boyfriend of 6 months named Asher and see if she can convince him to leave his job to meet her for a call of booty. But remember, it's all family friendly. Nothing dirty ever actually gets said because she has to use a theme instead of telling him exactly what she wants to do. And the theme for today is Star Wars.
1: Ooh.
0: Chloe, have you looked up some Star Wars terms that you can use to try to get him to leave his job?
2: I very quickly Googled and did my research.
0: Okay, good. Okay. All right. And remember, Chloe said that he gets a little annoyed when she interrupts him while he's at work, and he also hates his job. So he's going to be in a great mood probably when you call.
2: Oh, yeah. I'm really thinking I made good choices here.
1: The reward is worth it.
0: Yeah. Well, good luck. And we will jump in if you need help, all right? But here we go. I'm about to dial his phone number and see if you can get him to actually leave his job right now. Here we go.
3: Hello? Hello?
2: Dave, I am not your father.
1: That's what she started.
3: Okay. I'm guessing this is my girlfriend, Bay Vader.
0: Bay Vader.
2: It is I, sexy Jedi, and I need you to come to the dark side at least 3 times.
3: Babe, I'm at work. You know this. What the f*** do you want?
1: Whoa.
2: You underestimate my power, young Jedi.
3: You're so weird sometimes. What's up?
2: Well, how's your day going?
3: You know how it is. Another exciting day here, collecting blood. I think I poked like 47 arms today, and none of them were interesting. Whoa. I just hate this job.
2: I'm sorry. Well, if you want to leave work right now, I was going to do a little Jedi training, but I don't want to do it on Solo.
1: Wow.
3: What?
2: Help me. You're my only hope.
3: Good Lord, I need a different job, babe. Did your boss bring in edibles?
0: It's like, I want that job.
1: Yeah.
2: No. Young, sexy, hot, sensual Jedi. I didn't go to work today. I stayed home hoping that you would come over here and spark up your lightsaber and join the resistance. Got it?
3: Okay, you're not talking about Star Wars. How are you?
2: Do or do me not. There is no try.
1: Yoda.
3: Hang on, babe. You know what, everyone? This place sucks, and I hate this job. Tim, especially you, you're a dick. And nobody gives a about your pickleball matches at all. It makes our weekends worse. I'm genuinely sorry. I'm not going to be taking your blood because I'm about to leave. I'm getting the out of here. I'm done working with you clowns. I'm done with this stupid career. Now, if you excuse me, I'm going to head home and make sweet, sweet love to my super hot girlfriend. I'll see you, idiot.
2: My God.
3: Guys, learn how to treat people better.
0: Oh, God.
1: Oh, no. Oh, my gosh.
2: Dave, oh, my
3: that
2: God.
3: That sounds so good.
2: Star Wars and Uendo made you quit? So hard right now.
3: Yeah, I'm heading to the car right now before like security comes over.
0: Oh,
3: but,
0: my God.
3: Like, I'll be home soon. That'll be fun.
1: Job, my guys.
0: Hey, Asher. Hey, how are you? This is the Jubal Show. It's a radio show.
1: Yeah, hi, I'm Nina.
4: Hi, I'm Victoria.
0: Yeah, and I'm Jubal. What's up?
1: Well, he just quit his job.
3: Well, I just quit my job. What is going on?
1: You know what? Pop off.
0: Yeah.
3: What? What's going on?
0: We do a segment on this radio show called Call of Booty. It's where you have to call your significant other to try to convince them to leave their job. But you can only use a theme that we give you. And your girlfriend, Chloe, was trying to see if you would come home to, you know, do what you understood she wanted to do, using only Star Wars terminology to see if she could actually get you to do it. And I guess she did.
4: It worked.
0: But it also sounds like you just really quit your job.
3: Oh, man, I just had to. This is a good way to do it, you know?
2: Are you sure you wanted to do it? I mean, you told him to f*** off. Is that really how you want to leave?
3: Yeah. You should have seen their faces, morons. They suck.
1: Wow.
0: All right, well.
2: Okay, I like... We'll find you a better job, I guess. This is good all around. Thank you, guys.
0: Chloe, congratulations. And Asher, I guess, congratulations on making career moves.
1: Hey.
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So Sabrina Carpenter had one of the coolest dresses at the Met Gala, I thought. It was made out of film, but if you took a closer look at it, actually had frames from the 1954 film Audrey Hepburn's movie titled Sabrina.

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Your home for Jubal in the Morning, the all-new hits 100.3. After seeing Olivia Rodrigo's incredible performances over the weekend on SNL, makes me even more excited to see her in Charlotte. You can win your way there. I'll get you another keyword to win next.

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1: The thing that is the most on site when it comes to fighting would have to be geese, dude. 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

0: 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Okay, you're going to help me out really quick. We're gonna make an incredible song right now on the radio. It's going to be better than any Justin Bieber song ever.
1: Okay.
0: Okay, I'm gonna play a bunch of beats. We're going to let the beat build. And then when I pull down the beat, you say something random. And then, boom, the beat will drop.
1: Okay, random words. I think I got it.
0: Get ready for it.
1: I'm in a Wendy's drive-thru ordering just a Diet Coke.
0: Hey! Say something about your ex now.
1: Oh, I don't got no exes. Hey, y'all.
0: I think we created a pretty dope song.
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0: 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Okay, so I bit down on a boneless chicken breast. Plot twist, there's a bone in it. I chipped my front tooth. I feel like an idiot.
1: You've compromised the enamel, and then you'll get a cavity, and that's worse.
2: Hold on, are you a dental hygienist or something?
1: No, I'm a massage therapist.
0: You're incognito right now. You're judging my teeth, I could tell.
1: I'm not judging you. I just don't want you to get a cavity.
0: Okay, cool. Appreciate it. Thank you, Mom.
1: Yeah, I can't help it.
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And really what it is just Doja solidifying the fact that she has not fallen off. Still doing her thing. Gorgeous.

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0: 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So you and your man, you were arguing, you were fighting, and then what did you throw at him?
1: Like samurai swords.
0: 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You threw a set of samurai swords at your husband?
1: Well, he wasn't my husband then. He was just my boyfriend.
0: But he married you after that?
1: That was the last fight we had. I mean, it was over something stupid.
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I'm sure they're proud, but at the same time of how sensual her music is, they got to be like, oh, ew.

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And I'm like, is she serving gold? 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What are you talking about?

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And people are saying that he is the short king of our generation, and I'm cool with that. Bruno Mars, 4 for 11, Bruno Mars hopped out of bed, grabbed a fedora, and decided to come out with this song. And he was talking about how he was like, I've had new music forever. I just didn't want to release it because I didn't think anybody wanted it. And it's like, brother, ask us next time. Of course we wanted this.

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It's Mikey V, Frankie V, and Gianna. Mother's Day is Sunday, but what does mom really want this year? There's one thing moms want this year. We're going to share that with you next.

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1: We're just talking about this in studio, but Sunday is Mother's Day, which is amazing. Mm-hmm. Marissa, are you a mom?
2: Yes, I'm a mom.
1: Hey. So this is funny because I feel like a lot of people don't know what to get mom for Mother's Day. They don't want to get something that mom's not going to use or waste it or forget in general. So correct me if I'm wrong, because the study says all that mom wants is a day to herself, a day to relax and focus on herself. So what you really want is like a spa visit, maybe get your hair done, maybe your nails done, or just have nobody around you, a day with everybody leaving the house and leaving you by yourself is actually what mom wants for Mother's Day.
2: And don't ask for anything. Leave us alone and don't ask us for anything.
0: Wow. Just send
3: it's as simple as that.
0: Our mom's going to call on Monday. What the heck? You guys didn't talk to me at all. Mother's Day. Like, Mom, they told me to leave you alone. Yeah. Don't ask for anything.
3: I'm sorry.
2: Leave me alone.
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Hits 100.3 to V Bros, Mikey V, Frankie V, and Gianna. As we get ready for Mother's Day on Sunday, we have a list of our motherisms, things that all moms say, so make you laugh. I'm curious if you're a mom, if you agree with these. We'll go through them next.

0: 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It's the V Bros, Mikey V, Frankie V, and Gianna,
1: joined by Rebecca. So, of course, Mother's Day is on Sunday, right?
2: Yeah.
1: And this list came out, it was trending earlier today. It was actually kind of funny. The most common things moms say to their kids, they're known as motherisms. And I think every mom out there at one point has done a motherism to their kid. One of them is, don't talk with your mouth full.
2: Absolutely.
1: If everyone else jumped off a cliff, would you do it?
3: Dad would say that one.
2: Dad one, absolutely.
1: And the number one motherism is when you try to sneak something by her, she says, do you think I was born yesterday?
4: Of course. Yep.
3: Wait, what about 'cause I said so? That was one that I hated the most.
4: Oh.
3: Why do I have to do this? Don't ask questions because I said so.
1: And one other one I got to add this, it wasn't the number one one, but this, Mikey heard this a lot growing up, and oftentimes it was our dad, not our mom. But Mikey, you'd forget your head if it wasn't screwed on top of your shoulders.
3: That's still valid.
4: That is a fact.
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1: We always love spreading those positive vibes with you every single night.
0: Nikki, why are you smiling?
2: Actually, my mom and I have been in a prolonged fight for about a month, and we finally got on the phone and kind of like hashed it out. So
0: love that. Well, you guys did
1: I understand that.
0: And you did it just in time for Mother's Day Sunday, so well done.
2: Exactly.
1: Remember when I was fighting with my dad for like 2 months and you guys put him live on the air? Yep. To make me apologize to him? That's how we got over it. So at least you got to do it in private.
0: Yeah, if you and your mom get another fight, give us a call. Put you guys on it. But hey, hopefully you guys enjoy Mother's Day on Sunday together. Thank you for the positive vibes of the V-Bros.
3: She said